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0: plans to attend the Aarberg Ag Fair July 18th and 19th. 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

0: From the CJ Radio Weather Center, here's the forecast for Winnipeg Beach, Gimli, and Arbourg. Tonight, showers at times heavy with a few thunderstorms ending before morning, then mainly cloudy. Amount 5 to 10 millimeters, except 50 millimeters in a few localities. Local smoke, low 18. Friday clearing, local smoke in the morning. Wind becoming northwest, 20 kilometers per hour early in the afternoon. High 27, Humidex 35, UV index 7 or high. Friday night, a few clouds. Wind northwest, 20 kilometers per hour, becoming light late in the evening. Low 16. Saturday sunny. High 28. Saturday night clear. Low 18. Sunday sunny. High 30. Sunday night, cloudy with 60% chance of showers. Windy, low 18. Monday clearing. High 25.
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0: From the CJ Radio Weather Center, here's the forecast for Winnipeg Beach, Gimli, and Arburg. Tonight, showers at times heavy with a few thunderstorms ending before morning, then mainly cloudy. Amount 5 to 10 millimeters, except 50 millimeters in a few localities. Local smoke, low 18. Friday clearing, local smoke in the morning. Wind becoming northwest, 20 kilometers per hour early in the afternoon. High 27, humidex 35, UV index 7 or high. Friday night, partly cloudy. Risk of a thunderstorm early in the evening. Wind northwest, 20 kilometers per hour, becoming light late in the evening. Low 16. Saturday, sunny. High 28. Saturday night, clear. Low 18. Sunday, sunny. High 30. Sunday night, cloudy with 60% chance of showers. Windy, low 18. Monday, clearing. High 25.
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0: From the CJ Radio Weather Center, here's the forecast for Winnipeg Beach, Gimli, and Arburg. Tonight, showers at times heavy with a few thunderstorms ending before morning, then mainly cloudy. Amount 5 to 10 millimeters, except 50 millimeters in a few localities. Local smoke, low 18. Friday clearing, local smoke in the morning. Wind becoming northwest, 20 kilometers per hour early in the afternoon. High 27, humidex 35, UV index 7 or high. Friday night, partly cloudy. Risk of a thunderstorm early in the evening. Wind northwest, 20 kilometers per hour, becoming light late in the evening. Low 16. Saturday, sunny. High 28. Saturday night, clear. Low 18. Sunday, sunny. High 30. Sunday night, cloudy with 60% chance of showers. Windy, low 18. Monday, clearing. High 25.
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0: From the CJ Radio Weather Center, here's the forecast for Winnipeg Beach, Gimli, and Arbourg. Tonight, showers at times heavy with a few thunderstorms ending before morning, then mainly cloudy. Amount 5 to 10 millimeters, except 50 millimeters in a few localities. Local smoke, low 18. Friday clearing, local smoke in the morning, wind becoming northwest, 20 kilometers per hour early in the afternoon, high 27, humidex 35, UV index 7 or high, Friday night, partly cloudy, risk of a thunderstorm early in the evening, wind northwest, 20 kilometers per hour becoming light late in the evening, low 16, Saturday sunny, high 28, Saturday night clear, low 18, Sunday sunny, high 30, Sunday night cloudy with 60% chance of showers, windy, low 18. Monday, clearing, high 25.
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0: From the CJ Radio Weather Center, here's the forecast for Winnipeg Beach, Gimli, and Arburg. Tonight, showers at times heavy with a few thunderstorms ending before morning, then mainly cloudy. Amount 5 to 10 millimeters, except 50 millimeters in a few localities. Local smoke, low 18. Friday clearing, local smoke in the morning, wind becoming northwest, 20 kilometers per hour early in the afternoon, high 27, humidex 35, UV index 7 or high, Friday night, partly cloudy. Risk of a thunderstorm early in the evening, wind northwest, 20 kilometers per hour, becoming light late in the evening. Low 16, Saturday sunny, high 28, Saturday night clear, low 18, Sunday sunny, high 30. Sunday night, cloudy with 60% chance of showers. Windy, low 18. Monday, clearing, high 25.
1: You won't find this in the big city. But then again, you won't find the big city in Gimli. 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
1: It's Bud the Spud from the bright red mud, rolling down a highway smiling. The spuds are big on the back of Bud's rig. They're from Prince.

test. 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So when you see that big trucker rolling by, wave your hand or kind of wink your eye, 'cause that's Bud the Spud from old PEI with another big load of

0: From the CJ Radio Weather Center, here's the forecast for Winnipeg Beach, Gimli, and Arburg. Tonight, showers at times heavy with a few thunderstorms ending before morning, then mainly cloudy. Amount 5 to 10 millimeters, except 50 millimeters in a few localities. Local smoke, low 18. Friday clearing, local smoke in the morning, wind becoming northwest, 20 kilometers per hour early in the afternoon, high 27, humidex 35, UV index 7 or high, Friday night, partly cloudy, risk of a thunderstorm early in the evening, wind northwest, 20 kilometers per hour, becoming light late in the evening, low 16, Saturday sunny, high 28, Saturday night clear, low 18, Sunday sunny, high 30, Sunday night cloudy with 60% chance of showers, windy, low 18. Monday, clearing, high 25.
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From the CJ Radio Weather Center, here's the forecast for Winnipeg Beach, Gimli, and Arbourg. Tonight, showers at times heavy with a few thunderstorms ending before morning, then mainly cloudy. Amount 5 to 10 millimeters, except 50 millimeters.

0: millimeters in a few localities. Local smoke, low 18. Friday clearing, local smoke in the morning, wind becoming northwest, 20 kilometers per hour early in the afternoon, high 27, humidex 35, UV index 7 or high, Friday night, partly cloudy. Risk of a thunderstorm early in the evening, wind northwest, 20 kilometers per hour, becoming light late in the evening. Low 16, Saturday sunny, high 28, Saturday night clear, low 18, Sunday sunny, high 30. Sunday night, cloudy with 60% chance of showers. Windy, low 18. Monday, clearing, high 25.
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0: From the CJ Radio Weather Center, here's the forecast for Winnipeg Beach, Gimli, and Arburg. Tonight, showers at times heavy with a few thunderstorms ending before morning, then mainly cloudy. Amount 5 to 10 millimeters, except 50 millimeters in a few localities. Local smoke, low 18. Friday clearing, local smoke in the morning, wind becoming northwest, 20 kilometers per hour early in the afternoon, high 27, Humidex 35, UV index 7 or high, Friday night, partly cloudy. Risk of a thunderstorm early in the evening, wind northwest, 20 kilometers per hour, becoming light late in the evening, low 16, Saturday sunny, high 28, Saturday night clear, low 18, Sunday sunny, high 30. Sunday night, cloudy with 60% chance of showers. Windy, low 18. Monday, clearing, high 25.
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0: From the CJ Radio Weather Center, here's the forecast for Winnipeg Beach, Gimli, and Arbourg. Tonight, showers at times heavy with a few thunderstorms ending before morning, then mainly cloudy. Amount 5 to 10 millimeters, except 50 millimeters in a few localities. Local smoke, low 18. Friday clearing, local smoke in the morning, wind becoming northwest, 20 kilometers per hour early in the afternoon, high 27, humidex 35, UV index 7 or high, Friday night, partly cloudy, risk of a thunderstorm early in the evening, wind northwest, 20 kilometers per hour becoming light late in the evening, low 16, Saturday sunny, high 28, Saturday night clear, low 18, Sunday sunny, high 30, Sunday night cloudy with 60% chance of showers. Windy, low 18. Monday, clearing, high 25.
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0: From the CJ Radio Weather Center, here's the forecast for Winnipeg Beach, Gimli, and Aarberg. Tonight, showers at times heavy with a few thunderstorms ending before morning, then mainly cloudy. Risk of a severe thunderstorm late this evening and after midnight, amount 5 to 10 millimeters, except 50 mm in a few localities. Local smoke, low 18. Friday clearing, local smoke in the morning. Wind becoming northwest, 20 kilometers per hour early in the afternoon. High 27, humidex 35, UV index 7 or high. Friday night, partly cloudy. Risk of a thunderstorm early in the evening. Wind northwest, 20 kilometers per hour, becoming light late in the evening. Low 16, Saturday sunny, high 28. Saturday night, clear, low 18. Sunday sunny, high 30. Sunday night, cloudy with 60% chance of showers. Windy, low 18. Monday clearing, high 25.
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From the CJ Radio Weather Center, here's the forecast for Winnipeg Beach, Gimli, and Aarberg. Tonight, showers at times heavy with a few thunderstorms ending before morning, then mainly cloudy. Risk of a severe thunderstorm late this

0: 60% chance of showers. Windy, low 18. Monday clearing, high 25.
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0: From the CJ Radio Weather Center, here's the forecast for Winnipeg Beach, Gimli, and Arburg. Tonight, showers at times heavy with a few thunderstorms ending before morning, then mainly cloudy. Risk of a severe thunderstorm late this evening and after midnight, amount 5 to 10 millimeters, except 50 mm in a few localities. Local smoke, low 18. Friday clearing, local smoke in the morning. Wind becoming northwest, 20 kilometers per hour early in the afternoon. High 27, humidex 35, UV index 7 or high. Friday night, partly cloudy. Risk of a thunderstorm early in the evening. Wind northwest, 20 kilometers per hour, becoming light late in the evening. Low 16, Saturday sunny, high 28. Saturday night, clear, low 18. Sunday sunny, high 30. Sunday night, cloudy with 60% chance of showers. Windy, low 18. Monday clearing, high 25.
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From the CJ Radio Weather Center, here's the forecast for Winnipeg Beach, Gimli, and Aarberg. Tonight, showers at times heavy with a few thunderstorms ending before

0: Saturday night, clear, low 18. Sunday, sunny, high 30. Sunday night, cloudy with 60% chance of showers. Windy, low 18. Monday, clearing, high 25.
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0: From the CJ Radio Weather Center, here's the forecast for Winnipeg Beach, Gimli, and Arburg. Tonight, showers at times heavy with a few thunderstorms ending before morning, then mainly cloudy. Risk of a severe thunderstorm late this evening and after midnight, amount 5 to 10 millimeters, except 50 mm in a few localities. Local smoke, low 18. Friday clearing, local smoke in the morning. Wind becoming northwest 20 kilometers per hour early in the afternoon. High 27, humidex 35, UV index 7 or high. Friday night, partly cloudy. Risk of a thunderstorm early in the evening. Wind northwest 20 kilometers per hour, becoming light late in the evening. Low 16, Saturday sunny, high 28. Saturday night clear, low 18. Sunday sunny, high 30. Sunday night cloudy with 60% chance of showers. Windy, low 18. Monday clearing, high 25.
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0: From the CJ Radio Weather Center, here's the forecast for Winnipeg Beach, Gimli, and Aarberg. Tonight, showers at times heavy with a few thunderstorms ending before morning, then mainly cloudy. Risk of a severe thunderstorm late this evening and after midnight, amount 5 to 10 millimeters, except 50 mm in a few localities. Local smoke, low 18. Friday clearing, local smoke in the morning. Wind becoming northwest, 20 kilometers per hour early in the afternoon. High 27, humidex 35, UV index 7 or high. Friday night, partly cloudy. Risk of a thunderstorm early in the evening. Wind northwest, 20 kilometers per hour, becoming light late in the evening. Low 16, Saturday sunny, high 28. Saturday night, clear, low 18. Sunday sunny, high 30. Sunday night, cloudy with 60% chance of showers. Windy, low 18. Monday clearing, high 25.
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0: From the CJ Radio Weather Center, here's the forecast for Winnipeg Beach, Gimli, and Arburg. Tonight, showers at times heavy with a few thunderstorms ending before morning, then mainly cloudy. Risk of a severe thunderstorm late this evening and after midnight, amount 5 to 10 millimeters, except 50 mm in a few localities. Local smoke, low 18. Friday clearing, local smoke in the morning. Wind becoming northwest 20 kilometers per hour early in the afternoon. High 27, humidex 35, UV index 7 or high. Friday night, partly cloudy. Risk of a thunderstorm early in the evening. Wind northwest 20 kilometers per hour, becoming light late in the evening. Low 16, Saturday sunny, high 28. Saturday night clear, low 18. Sunday sunny, high 30. Sunday night cloudy with 60% chance of showers. Windy, low 18. Monday clearing, high 25.
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0: From the CJ Radio Weather Center, here's the forecast for Winnipeg Beach, Gimli, and Aarberg. Tonight, showers at times heavy with a few thunderstorms ending before morning, then mainly cloudy. Risk of a severe thunderstorm late this evening and after midnight, amount 5 to 10 millimeters, except 50 mm in a few localities. Local smoke, low 18. Friday clearing, local smoke in the morning. Wind becoming northwest, 20 kilometers per hour early in the afternoon. High 27, humidex 35, UV index 7 or high. Friday night, partly cloudy, risk of a thunderstorm early in the evening. Wind northwest, 20 kilometers per hour, becoming light late in the evening. Low 16, Saturday sunny, high 28, Saturday night clear, low 18, Sunday sunny, high 30. Sunday night, cloudy with 60% chance of showers. Windy, low 18, Monday clearing, high 25.
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You stumble through your days. 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

0: From the CJ Radio Weather Center, here's the forecast for Winnipeg Beach, Gimli, and Aarberg. Tonight, showers at times heavy with a few thunderstorms ending before morning, then mainly cloudy. Risk of a severe thunderstorm late this evening and after midnight, amount 5 to 10 millimeters, except 50 mm in a few localities. Local smoke, low 18. Friday clearing, local smoke in the morning. Wind becoming northwest 20 kilometers per hour early in the afternoon. High 27, humidex 35, UV index 7 or high. Friday night, partly cloudy, risk of a thunderstorm early in the evening. Wind northwest 20 kilometers per hour, becoming light late in the evening. Low 16, Saturday sunny, high 28, Saturday night clear, low 18, Sunday sunny, high 30. Sunday night, cloudy with 60% chance of showers. Windy, low 18, Monday clearing, high 25.
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0: From the CJ Radio Weather Center, here's the forecast for Winnipeg Beach, Gimli, and Arburg. Tonight, showers at times heavy with a few thunderstorms ending before morning, then mainly cloudy. Risk of a severe thunderstorm late this evening and after midnight, amount 5 to 10 millimeters, except 50 mm in a few localities. Local smoke, low 18. Friday clearing, local smoke in the morning. Wind becoming northwest, 20 kilometers per hour early in the afternoon. High 27, humidex 35, UV index 7 or high. Friday night, partly cloudy, risk of a thunderstorm early in the evening. Wind northwest, 20 kilometers per hour, becoming light late in the evening. Low 16, Saturday sunny, high 28, Saturday night clear, low 18, Sunday sunny, high 30. Sunday night, cloudy with 60% chance of showers. Windy, low 18, Monday clearing, high 25.
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0: From the CJ Radio Weather Center, here's the forecast for Winnipeg Beach, Gimli, and Aarberg. Today, mainly cloudy, clearing early this afternoon, local smoke this morning, wind becoming northwest 20 kilometers per hour early this morning. High 28, humidex 34, UV index 7 or high. Tonight, partly cloudy, risk of a thunderstorm early this evening, wind northwest 20 kilometers per hour, becoming light late this evening, low 17. Saturday, mainly sunny, high 30, humidex 38, UV index 9 or very high. Saturday night, cloudy periods, low 19. Sunday, sunny, high 32. Sunday night, clear, low 19. Monday, a mix of sun and cloud with 60% chance of showers.
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1: 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I mean, I'm a hard worker, especially when it comes to cracking cold ones.

0: From the CJ Radio Weather Center, here's the forecast for Winnipeg Beach, Gimli, and Aarberg. Today, mainly cloudy, clearing early this afternoon, local smoke this morning, wind becoming northwest 20 kilometers per hour early this morning. High 28, humidex 34, UV index 7 or high. Tonight, partly cloudy, risk of a thunderstorm early this evening, wind northwest 20 kilometers per hour, becoming light late this evening, low 17. Saturday, mainly sunny, high 30, humidex 38, UV index 9 or very high. Saturday night, cloudy periods, low 19. Sunday, sunny, high 32. Sunday night, clear, low 19. Monday, a mix of sun and cloud with 60% chance of showers.
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1: From the national newsroom of CJ Radio, I'm Aiden Sparks. Meta has launched new tools in Canada to alert parents and emergency responders when young people may be at risk of suicide or self-harm while using Meta AI. The features notify parents who use Instagram supervision tools if their teen discusses suicide or self-harm with the chatbot. Meta is also developing a way to contact emergency services when conversations suggest someone may be at risk. Experts say the tools are a positive step, but may be limited because they are not automatic and young users may find ways around them. Two deaths at McTavish Lake, north of LaRange, are suspected to be wildlife-related. Saskatchewan RCMP were called Wednesday, and officers found two bodies. The province has not released the identities of the people who died or said what animal may have been involved. Conservation officers are now working to identify and locate the animal or animals responsible. Residents, cabin owners, and visitors in the area are being told to use caution while the investigation continues. Manitoba's Elections Commissioner has cleared the Progressive Conservatives of wrongdoing over a $3,800 car rental expense that appeared on an invoice from a company offering intimacy coaching services. The NDP filed a complaint in 2024, alleging the party had forged campaign documents. Commissioner Bill Bowles says he is satisfied the expense was for a legitimate car rental during the 2023 election campaign. His investigation found the vehicle was used for campaign events, transporting people and moving supplies. A union representing rail workers is calling on Canadian National Railway to stop operating through active wildfire zones after a train crew had to be evacuated in northwestern Ontario. The Teamsters say the crew was operating near Armstrong, where wildfires have been burning out of control, when flames surrounded the train. The union says the workers were treated for smoke inhalation. CN says the crew was safely evacuated, rail operations near Armstrong have been temporarily suspended, and the company is investigating what happened. That's a look at news. Weather is next.
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4: There's a yellow warning for air quality in effect for Gimli Arbor, where smoke is causing or expected to cause poor air quality and reduced visibility, where southeasterly winds are bringing substantial smoke from fires in northwest Ontario into the region today. Poor air quality will continue throughout the night and into tomorrow morning. The forecast for Swan River Dauphin, a mix of sun and cloud today. There's a risk of a thunderstorm this afternoon. High of 29, humidex 37, a UV index of 7 or high. Partly cloudy overnight with a risk of a thunderstorm early in the evening and a low of 16. Tomorrow sunny, mix of sun and cloud near noon. High of 30, humidex 38, a UV index of 8 or very high. Cloudy overnight and a low of 21. Sunday sunny, high of 32, low of 18. Monday high of 24, low of 13. And Tuesday, high of 27. For Nipo Minnedosa, clearing this morning, high of 29, humidex 37, a UV index of 8 or very high. Partly cloudy overnight with a risk of a thunderstorm early in the evening and a low of 16. Tomorrow, mix of sun and cloud, becoming cloudy late in the afternoon, high of 30, humidex 38, a UV index of 8 or very high. Cloudy periods overnight with a chance of showers and a low of 17. Sunday, sunny, high of 31, low of 14. Monday, high of 25, low of 12. And Tuesday, a high of 26. For Verdun Oak Lake, clearing this morning, high of 29, humidex 35, UV index of 8 or very high. Clear overnight, a low of 15. Tomorrow, mix of sun and cloud, high of 29, humidex 30. Tomorrow, mix of sun and cloud, high of 29, humidex 36, a UV index of 9 or very high. Cloudy periods with a chance of showers overnight, and a low of 17. Sunday, sunny, high of 31, low of 14. Monday, high of 25, low of 12. And Tuesday, a high of 26. For Gimli Arbor, mainly cloudy today. Clearing in the afternoon. Local smoke this morning. High of 28, humidex 34, a UV index of 7 or high. Partly cloudy overnight. Risk of a thunderstorm early in the evening and a low of 17. Tomorrow, mainly sunny. High of 30, humidex 38, UV index of 9 or very high. Cloudy periods overnight, a low of 19. Sunday, sunny, high of 32, low of 19. Monday, high of 25, low of 12. And Tuesday, a high of 25. And for Esterhazy, sunny this morning, then a mix of sun and cloud with a chance of showers late this afternoon. There's a risk of a thunderstorm as well. High of 30, humidex 35, a UV index of 8 or very high. Partly cloudy overnight with a chance of showers early in the evening and a risk of a thunderstorm, then clearing and a low of 16. Saturday, increasing cloudiness, chance of showers in the afternoon with a risk of High of 28, humidex 34, a UV index of 8 or very high, clearing overnight and a low of 19. Sunday, sunny, high of 32, low of 16. Monday, high of 25, low of 13. And Tuesday, a high of 27. Taking a look at temperatures in the listening area, Esterhazy, 13 degrees. Gimli Arbrig's at 19. Verdun Oak Lake, 15. Nipaw Minnedosa, 18. And Swan Harbor sitting at 14 degrees.
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0: 11 minutes after 6 after 5 in Saskatchewan. It's finally Friday.
1: It is.
0: Sing-along Friday.
1: Yes.
0: Lots going on this morning.
1: Mm-hmm.
0: Yeah. Something is going on. If your phone is getting hot, because there's been some warm days already, some people have some ideas as to how to cool it down. Like if it gets really hot, we've got some ways you shouldn't do it.
1: Probably not drop it in the toilet.
0: Well, that too. Yeah.
1: William Shatner. He released some new info on some music. It was nothing I was anticipating.
0: Oh, really?
1: Mm-hmm. I'll tell everybody about that.
0: Does he come out with another album? Because he's got like a whole bunch of them.
1: That's crazy.
0: Must have like 10 or 15 of them or something like that.
1: Hmm.
0: Yeah. If you're a Star Wars fan, a new Star Wars item is up for auction.
1: Oh.
0: We'll tell you what it is and what they figure it should go for.
1: Okay.
0: Or what it went for.
1: A while ago, somebody had been pointing lasers at planes. We have the outcome of that and what became of them and why it's not legal to do that.
0: Really?
1: Mm-hmm.
0: Can't do that.
1: Yeah.
0: Is that like, you won't do that for love? I'll do anything else for love, but I won't do that.
1: We won't do that, no.
0: Yeah, and we'll see what that is. What else we got going on here? We might get, we'll probably do that this morning, too. We'll talk back about your phone, and some people are judging you, not necessarily by the type of phone you have, but something else to do with your phone.
1: Oh.
0: It's not, you know, if you've got a case or nothing, it's but we'll see if people are judgy or not. If you ever notice this.
1: Yeah, we know they are.
0: Well, they always are.
1: We're one of them.
0: Mm-hmm. Oh, of course.
1: And a mom remodeled her basement for her kids to make it the ideal hangout spot. You won't believe what she did.
0: Okay.
1: Mm-hmm.
0: I probably won't. Would it be something that your mom or my mom might do?
1: Nope.
0: So it's going to be something fun then, I guess. No offense, Ainsley's mom. I just think when we were growing up.
1: Yep.
0: You know. Yeah. Nothing against the moms.
1: No.
0: Just, you know, they're on a budget and all that kind of stuff.
1: Yes.
0: Darn budgets.
1: Oh, those budgets.
0: Mm-hmm. Plus a whole lot more stuff.
1: Mm-hmm.
0: We'll start off with Sing Along Friday, I guess.
1: Hey.
0: Just try and play some stuff we haven't heard for a while. Maybe some stuff we just heard. As long as you can sing to it.

0: 15 minutes after 6, after 5 in Saskatchewan. So there's a company in Japan that did some interesting hiring.
1: Yeah.
0: They hired some full-time office cats.
1: Office cats?
0: Office cats. 11 hired. Of them, in fact.
1: Hired.
0: Hired. Well,
1: because, you know, if they want some cats, we can get them as many cats as they want.
0: Oh,
1: what do they want to pay?
0: Oh, we've got your cats.
1: Yes, it's like, who doesn't have an extra cat kicking around?
0: They hired these cats to reduce workplace stress, and they say it's working.
1: Oh, have you ever been to, like, a personal care home or something where they've got a couple of cats just roaming around?
0: Mm-hmm.
1: Yeah, it's a good idea.
0: I've been to some car... Why
1: dealerships
0: is the word?
1: Or something?
0: I was going to say dealerships, yeah. But that's not like shop, like yeah. a you know, oh, okay, repair yeah. shop or whatever.
1: They didn't have like
0: and there's
1: a
0: the...
1: Bengal tiger or something? Or
0: no. Just a regular cat.
1: Well, I don't know. There was a, what was it, the judge or the GTO or something like that? Or there was some kind of way back in the 60s and they had a, maybe it was a commercial for gas, but they actually had a full-size killer cat come out of the car or something.
0: Oh, really?
1: Out of the hood or something. Put a tiger in your tank.
0: Oh.
1: Maybe that's what it was.
0: Sound familiar? Yes, that does.
1: Mm-hmm.
0: Hmm. Weird.
1: Yeah. Totally nothing to do with the dealership.
0: No. That's how we roll.
1: It is.
0: So the company first adopted a cat in 2004. And since then, they've grown their feline staff, they're calling them, to 11 permanent office residents. Employees say the cats boost morale, encourage short breaks, and create a much more relaxed and pleasant work environment.
1: I
0: wonder how they, I don't know if you have to, I'm thinking about people's allergies. Is that
1: yes.
0: total Debbie Downer? I'm thinking,
1: mm-hmm.
0: there's folks that don't like cats, and I guess the cats know. If
1: yeah.
0: you're like, choo-choo,
1: yes.
0: it won't go to you. So
1: well,
0: there's that.
1: But I've had some that's like, they won't leave. They just want to rub against you. Like, get away, get away.
0: Yes.
1: Like, I wouldn't kick them, but you're thinking about it, and they just won't go.
0: The company renovated the office with 12 cat toilets, climbing shelves, and scratch-resistant walls, allowing the cats to roam freely without causing damage. They're calling it a perfect workstation.
1: Perfect. Perfect.
0: Anyway, I could see, like, having any animal around,
1: mm-hmm.
0: For most people, and I say most,
1: yeah.
0: It's calming.
1: Mm-hmm.
0: It's comforting.
1: Yeah.
0: Before I leave in the morning, I always say goodbye to my
1: mm-hmm.
0: puppy. She's usually snuggled up on my bed.
1: Yeah, I was looking at mine and just hoping to just stay there already. Not coming to work. Boss might have something to say about it. I don't know. Although I did try and bring her to work the other day there, but who I wanted to show.
0: Oh, for a little visit.
1: Yeah. They were gone or something, out on assignment or something. So.
0: Mm-hmm.
1: Yeah, but that's just the way it is.
0: Yeah.
1: Weekend's coming up. Well, we've got a day to go through first, but
0: mm-hmm.
1: and a weekend for most people, maybe not all. Some are working on the weekend, but
0: true.
1: If you're not, you'll like this song.

0: Lover Boy.
1: Ooh, that was good.
0: On CJ Radio. Or something like that. Working for the Weekend, anyway, from about 1981, I have there. The album Get Lucky. That's the one where he's wearing the really tight red leather pants. Your mom will know. She's got that album. And he's got his hands behind his backside with his fingers like
1: crossed,
0: like Get Lucky. Yeah. Florida man caught on camera in the backseat of a cop car. Lindsay and I were watching this for a minute here, but I didn't get to the part that's supposed to be really good. So he got caught. He got pulled over for whatever, and he's trying to ditch a pee bag and a fake organ. That's all I know. Here's, he's being talked to by an officer here. We'll see what he says.
2: What is this stuff?
3: What is it? I don't know what that is.
4: Yeah, James, I have you on video pulling out a pee bag out of your pants, okay? I'm not stupid. I clean this car every day. I'm responsible for what is in this car. I am frustrated because I asked you if you have anything on your person.
3: I don't.
4: Okay? You did. And you're lying to me. So if you want to go down the rabbit hole of lying and see where this ends up, I'm more than happy to do it.
0: Ooh.
1: Ooh, them sighting words.
0: Yeah, I guess he was going to try and cheat some kind of urine test.
1: Yes.
0: I didn't realize... What were you saying that they actually?
1: There's well
0: because this was it says he was trying to ditch a pee bag and a fake organ. And I'm thinking, what are you doing with the fake organ?
1: Well,
0: but I've never had to try and cheat a drug test.
1: Mm-hmm. Nor have I.
0: Yeah.
1: For the record, but I am in the circles.
0: Circles, yes.
1: And so yes, it's very very common. So people will have, you can buy fake pee from places. Oh. You can also
0: fake
1: just,
0: pee, but it, like if they test
1: fake
0: it,
1: fake pee, but it tests. With the things that it's supposed to, but they'll like tape it to the inside of their leg.
0: Can I buy
1: or
0: that
1: something.
0: On Amazon or something? Or
1: I don't know. Actually, I'm not going to say I doubt it because what doesn't Amazon sell?
0: I don't know.
1: Never looked. And then there's sometimes where they need to do observed collection. Generally, that's for a reason. So if you give a sample and it's not the right temperature, you start flagging. And they may go to step two, and you can deny it. You just won't get the job. So there's some legalities, of course, in Canada with the observed collection. But it's a fake organ or appendage, or you know,
0: I guess that makes
1: sense.
0: Because I was wondering, how are they going to fake that part of it?
1: So if somebody they don't stand and hover over. They stand with enough so that they can see that you're not dumping something out of a vial per se or out of a bag, that you're actually using your proper parts to provide the sample.
0: Mike.
1: And so it looks like you're using the proper part, but it's fake. And the pee comes out just like it's supposed to, and they do a test.
0: Wow.
1: And yes. And this is the world we live in, and this isn't new.
0: I'm just wondering, okay, so if I'm not trying to fake it, the pee test is going to be fine, but I have a shy bladder or whatever they call that.
1: And that's common as well.
0: So it's like, you know, they're, you know, however many feet away,
1: to drink and...
0: how am I going to go? It's like
1: if they're watching.
0: Yeah.
1: Oh, no kidding. Yeah. It'd be totally unnerving. It'd be weird.
0: It's like... I'm trying to come up with something, but try not to get in any trouble.
1: No.
0: You never know sometimes. Yeah, no. But anyway, I don't see such a thing.
1: Okay. I wouldn't think, because it's against the law.
0: Yes.
1: So, but there would be, of course, places that, well, there, of course, there are places.
0: This fake poop.
1: Gosh.
0: False poop, this one's called.
1: But that's to, like, freak somebody out. No.
0: Yeah.
1: Okay.
0: They don't test poop, do they?
1: Well, there's not for work.
0: Okay. Just for fun?
1: Just for other things.
0: You know. And you don't have to go for the colonoscopy. Anyway, I've learned something.
1: Hey, good pick.
0: What if you were doing the test, weren't paying attention, you open your product up because you haven't seen it yet, and it's the wrong race?
1: That's going to be a problem.
0: You know, and they're looking.
1: Houston?
0: You're not paying,

Yeah, I know I'm ahead by about half a minute. There is a yellow warning for air quality in effect for Gimli Arbor, where smoke is causing or expected to cause poor air quality and reduced visibility, where southeasterly winds are bringing substantial smoke from fires in northwest Ontario into the region today. Poor air quality will continue throughout the night and into tomorrow morning. The forecast for Swan River Dauphin, a mix of sun and cloud today. There's a risk of a thunderstorm this afternoon. High of 29, humidex 37, a UVNX of 7 or high. Partly cloudy overnight with a risk of a thunderstorm early in the evening and a low of 16. Tomorrow sunny, mix of sun and cloud near noon. High of 30, humidex 38, a UVNX of 8 or very high. Cloudy overnight and a low of 21. Sunday sunny, high of 32, low of 18. Monday high of 24, low of 13. And Tuesday, a high of 27. For Nipo Minidosa, clearing this morning, high of 29, humidex 37, a UVNX of 8 or very high. Partly cloudy overnight with a risk of a thunderstorm early in the evening and a low of 16. Tomorrow, mix of sun and cloud, becoming cloudy late in the afternoon. High of 30, humidex 38, a UVNX of 8 or very high. Cloudy periods overnight with a chance of showers and a low of 17. Sunday, sunny, high of 31, low of 14. Monday, high of 25, low of 12. And Tuesday, a high of 26. For Verdun Oak Lake, clearing this morning, high of 29. Humidex 35, UVNX of 8 or very high. Clear overnight, a low of 15. Tomorrow, mix of sun and cloud, high of 29, humidex 30. Tomorrow, mix of sun and cloud, high of 29, humidex 36, a UVNX of 9 or very high. Cloudy periods with a chance of showers overnight and a low of 17. Sunday, sunny, high of 31, low of 14. Monday, high of 25, low of 12. And Tuesday, a high of 26. For Gimli Arbor, mainly cloudy today, clearing in the afternoon, local smoke this morning. High of 28, humidex 34, a UVNX of 7 or high. Partly cloudy overnight, risk of a thunderstorm early in the evening, and a low of 17. Tomorrow, mainly sunny, high of 30, humidex 38, UVNX of 9 or very high. Cloudy periods overnight, a low of 19. Sunday, sunny, high of 32, low of 19. Monday, high of 25, low of 12. And Tuesday, a high of 25. And for Esther, hazy sunny this morning, then a mix of sun and cloud with a chance of showers late this afternoon. There's a risk of a thunderstorm as well. High of 30, humidex 35, a UVNX of 8 or very high. Partly cloudy overnight with a chance of showers early in the evening and

0: 36 minutes after 6, after 5 in Saskatchewan. Have you heard of the Blue Angels?
1: No.
0: Okay. They are...
1: I was going to say, I've heard of Hell's Angels, but...
0: Not the Blue Angels.
1: Yeah, no.
0: They are the United States Navy's flight demonstration squadron. So kind of like our snowbirds.
1: Okay.
0: But not at all. They were formed in 1946, and they perform their aerobatics, they call them, similar to what we're used to in our country. And their primary mission is to showcase the excellence and teamwork of naval aviation. Why am I telling you that? Well,
1: good question.
0: They flew a little low the other day. How low can they go?
1: I don't know.
0: Really low. So they
1: did the wheels touch a car or the ground?
0: No, but there was a ton of beachgoers in Florida. And they had their umbrellas and their chairs and their towels and, you know, regular beach activities. And the Blue Angels had been flying over what some onlookers said was kind of all day. Like, it had been a few hours anyway. And all of a sudden, one of these jets came down and did some sort of turn.
1: Mm-hmm.
0: I don't remember what they called it. Banked. They banked hard to one. Do I sound like a pilot
1: you
0: now?
1: You do now.
0: Thank goodness. Mm-hmm. So they were flying super low over the sand, banked.

0: tipped hard to the side, which created a powerful gust of wind and blew chairs and whatnot, all freaked people out. It was described as it was exciting and scary, but the scary was like described as when you're watching a movie and you're waiting for the jump scare moment, you know something's going to pop out and you're anticipating it. So you're scared, but you're not scared because you know it's going to happen.
1: Mm-hmm. And then it gets scared?
0: Yeah.
1: Yes.
0: You still get scared.
1: I won't get scared.
0: Yeah. Mm-hmm. Oh, obviously something's going to jump out. Just wait for it. And then, ah.
1: Yeah.
0: Anyway, so that's how they described it. But I could see that being very scary. Like, this is a jet. One person said, I've been coming here for 10 years. And I've never seen a pass like that in my life. I literally thought we were going to be taken out by the Blue Angels. But it was amazing.
1: Mm.
0: The Navy released a statement confirming that the jet did fly lower than the standard profiles, which is what resulted in that disturbance on the beach, affecting civilians' chairs and umbrellas. Like, that in itself would be... Because I'm sure you've seen the snowbirds and been to airports. Like, so the concept of a plane and the power of it being so close to your head that stuff starts lifting off the ground is a freaky thought. The Navy said our safety of our hometown and community spectators and our pilots is our highest priority. So the team leadership is reviewing the circumstances surrounding the maneuver and, of course, conducting a thorough safety review to ensure that they stay with their standards. So it sounds like somebody went a little bit too low. There was a, he's retired now, but our postmaster in Minnetonus, his son flies for the Army. Don't quote me on that, but is a pilot and a jet pilot. And when he is in the area or once a year, he'll do a buzz of the town. Okay. I was told that. And when I lived in Minnetonus, sure enough, one day, and there's, and it's right around Minnetonus. He goes and it's kind of a nod to his dad, which is kind of weird, but not too low, of course.
1: No, no.
0: Yeah.
1: You get into trouble.
0: Yeah. Yes. Wouldn't want that.
1: No. And, you know, like none of us usually get into trouble, so.
0: And interesting, I'd never heard of the Blue Angels before.
1: No, me neither.
0: Like, you'd think that would be more common.
1: Mm-hmm.
0: Anyway.
1: Sing Along Friday continues. Paul Simon, Kodachrome.

0: 6:43, 5:43 in Saskatchewan. Good morning to everybody. I was going to say that's listening, but I guess if you're not listening, then it's, I can't say good morning to you.
1: Good morning.
0: Until you get up, yeah. Let's talk about the lifestyles of the famously rich. Kim Kardashian.
1: Ah.
0: Yeah. She's bought a new vehicle. Well, it's not new. It's a 1973 Ford Bronco.
1: Oh. That's unexpected.
0: Picture of it here. It's a little two-door.
1: That's cute. Yeah. I would drive that in a minute.
0: I bet you would. I would, too. It's kind of a convertible. Well, look where they live, right? So it's got a soft top, but it's basically like a short truck, so the back's going to be open.
1: That is cute.
0: Yeah.
1: Hmm. And very unexpected. I wouldn't.
0: No.
1: Like, that's like a dare I say, kind of like tomboyish.
0: Mm.
1: Like, and I'm just coining it, but it's not like, if I think Kim Kardashian, mm-hmm. I think nails done, hair done, everything did.
0: Yes.
1: If I see this truck.
0: This is 4x4, kind of a little bit lifted off the ground.
1: There we go.
0: Yeah, it's not super lifted or nothing.
1: It's just not the prim and proper girly mobile.
0: And I'm trying to think, like, where's she going to drive this in California or wherever the heck she, that's where they are, isn't it? Like, you know, it's kind of an off-road kind of, mm-hmm. like, it doesn't look like it's really.
1: Looks made, fun.
0: But yeah. She just bought this thing, fully restored, $285,000.
1: Oh, is that all?
0: Yeah.
1: Oh.
0: That's U.S. too.
1: Ooh.
0: Like, it's being restored and everything, like, so it's probably, everything's new on it. But
1: mint.
0: Yes. And, you know, who else has one around?
1: Mm-hmm.
0: Well, probably every neighbor, but it's crazy. Probably nicer than any vehicle that we all own. No offense to everybody with nice vehicles, but.
1: Well, unless it's $285,000.
0: Yeah. She's also mourning her grandmother, the loss of her grandmother. Which one is this now? Kris Jenner's mother, Mary Jo, or MJ Campbell. She just passed away at the age of 91.
1: Oh.
0: Kim says, quote, my best friend, my gossip buddy, my forever twin. And added, quote, I know you're up in heaven looking down at all the Instagram posts of you from your sneaky Vista account that you would always use, LOL, whatever that is. What's a Vista? Finsta. Is that Finsta?
1: Okay.
0: I don't know.
1: Fake Insta.
0: Oh. Mm-hmm. Yeah. Okay. But I guess
1: so. Like, people will have another account that they can creep other people's accounts, and it doesn't show Ainsley was looking at your account. It shows Joe Blow. Poor Joe.
0: We should look him up and see if.
1: Yeah.
0: Yeah. Probably not even a guy. Somebody's grandma.
1: Mm-hmm.
0: You know what I mean?
1: Mm-hmm. That's exactly.
0: We'll play some more songs.
1: Okay.
0: Yeah. I'm just thinking, though, like, they're on Kim Kardashian, like, on pavement all the time, probably.
1: Mm-hmm.
0: You don't need anything like that.
1: Oh, need. Need Schmeed. That looks fun.
0: I guess she had an extra almost $300,000 U.S. to just blow.
1: Mm-hmm.
0: Yeah. Well, I guess she's having fun. Here's Jet, the Paul McCartney and

0: 10 minutes at the top of the hour, just about an hour before we hear from Bill and Dale, and their...
1: Whatever they're going to talk about.
0: Whatever they're going to talk about. We always learn something. That'll be about 7:45. Mm-hmm.
1: They don't tell us, and why? Actually, Bill doesn't know anyway what Dale's going to talk about, so it's like, put him on the spot.
0: Yeah, and that adds an extra, just knowing that adds an extra layer of interest, because you know when Dale does come out with some...
1: Sometimes he'll...
0: Sidebar question...
1: If you read between
0: Bill
1: the lines,
0: I'm completely shocked by it.
1: Like,
0: he does not see it coming. Yeah.
1: No.
0: Anywho, so moving over to Kingston, Ontario, a woman there started an old school ice cream cart. Now, we had Dickie D in Winnipeg.
1: Yes, we
0: remember
1: did
0: Dickie
1: too. D? Those little three wheeled. Mm-hmm. Oh, yes, that's what they were, yeah.
0: And the chingy ching,
1: they had the bells. And it was usually some teenager riding it or whatever. And
0: mm-hmm.
1: It's like, I don't have a quarter for a fudgicle or whatever they were.
0: But. That comment right there, that is nostalgia.
1: Oh,
0: that
1: yes.
0: is why this woman started this, because mm-hmm. she said you'd hear the dingy ding,
1: yep.
0: and you instantly went running for change. Mm-hmm. Exactly what you just said. I need a quarter for a fudgesicle.
1: Running for, to who?
0: Well, to the couch, clearly.
1: Oh, well, yeah, I never thought of that. Yeah. Dad was probably too smart. He'd already checked it out before.
0: Mm-hmm. Yeah, sorry, on the phone.
1: Yeah. What we would a lot of times do is pick bottles, like glass bottles.
0: Yeah.
1: That would be our little...
0: Pick-a-pop bottles?
1: Yeah. Go along the train tracks.
0: Oh.
1: There was this one train track. I don't know. For some reason, people would... I don't think I've ever seen a train go down it, but...
0: Clearly, people did.
1: Yeah, well, somebody, yeah.
0: Hmm. So this woman started what the ice cream cart.
1: Mm-hmm.
0: And her whole reason was for the nostalgia of it. She remembered growing up and her childhood and how she'd hear the bells and go running, and there was just such an air of excitement being a kid, like that feeling.
1: Oh yeah.
0: You can't really describe it to someone if they haven't, and therefore she made this little ice cream cart, and she started with a really crummy looking setup and has evolved into what she's got now. It's a nice little cart.
1: But I can explain it to you.
0: Oh, okay.
1: That was really exciting. And then you felt really bad because you don't have any money. And every other neighbor's kid is there having a yummy ice cream. And poor little Mark. And
0: You never got to go?
1: Wow.
0: Maybe?
1: Yeah, maybe.
0: Oh.
1: Yeah.
0: If we ever have the opportunity, I'll buy you a fudgesicle.
1: From one of those machines or the carts?
0: One of the carts, yeah.
1: Okay.
0: So she's added a little twist to this one because it's 2026 now and not the 1900s.
1: She's got a thing for credit cards?
0: Yes.
1: Oh.
0: Yes, there's an electronic payment.
1: Because what kid doesn't have his own credit card?
0: Well, it would have solved something for you, wouldn't it?
1: It sure would have.
0: Who needs coins? No, Mom. Forget the cash. Just give me your card. I got this.
1: And then somebody would have been like, who had all these charges for ice cream from Dickie D? $100.
0: That's right. So they've got the electronic payment, and she also has an app. So you can, because there's a couple different areas, I suppose, that she frequents.
1: Mm-hmm.
0: And so you can go on the app and see where she's, what neighborhood she's going to be in today to know where you can listen for the bell. I thought that was a cool added layer
1: That is smart.
0: Anyway.
1: Huh.
0: Yeah.
1: Why didn't we think of that?
0: Well, I don't know, because ice cream is a great time.
1: But the thing, too, that like, it's coming close.
0: Mm-hmm. You know? Yes.
1: Then I can look for change. Hon? Go into her wallet.
0: Got a few minutes here until the
1: until she notices
0: cart
1: it comes
0: up. Yeah. And she's got this little string of bells she dings. And she's and then she says, I hear kids going, the ice cream lady. And she's like, that's me. I'm the ice cream lady. Like, she's living a dream. That's cool. Good for her.
1: Yeah.
0: And bringing smiles, right?
1: Okay, so living the dream. I'm just thinking.
0: Her dream.
1: It's 30 degrees out.
0: Mm-hmm.
1: Like, it's probably going to be today, right?
0: Yes.
1: Or whatever. We've got temperatures going on here. So what are we talking? Yeah, 29 in Verdon, humidex of 35. So you are on this thing, pedaling it down the blocks.
0: Yes, yep.
1: Sweating.
0: And then you find some shade, you pop a dollar in your fanny pack, you grab a fudgesicle, you cool off, you keep on going.
1: So, you go ahead a few months, Mark's 900 pounds. He's got diabetes. And who knows what else.
0: And he's paying for his habit now.
1: Yes. I need bigger tires to hold me up.
0: That's right.
1: So they used to have those little skinny bicycle tires, right?
0: They did. Yeah, yeah, they did have precarious small tires.
1: It's good. You know, it's... Anyway.
0: Ice cream cart.
1: Yes. Say that 100 times. These are like $1,500, aren't they? Or are they $3,500?
0: I have no idea.
1: I don't know. Maybe we should start something light in town here.
0: Mm-hmm.
1: Just like a...
0: That's where my brain went.

0: Sing Along Friday continues. Ainsley and Mark and Joan Jett.
1: Mm-hmm.
0: Yeah, haven't heard that for a little bit.
1: No.
0: We talked about it's getting warmer, and maybe sometimes you have noticed that your phone is getting hot for some reason. It's almost overheating.
1: Yes, mine does that.
0: Yes.
1: Sometimes it's not when it's in the sun, too. But
0: So what do you do? This isn't a TikTok hack, but it's something you shouldn't do. But what would you do to
1: Well, I generally close all the tabs that open, which there's usually a lot.
0: Uh-huh.
1: The weather, this, text, blah, blah, and I...
0: They're all running. It's
1: they're all running, so I close those all, and then I turn the phone off, and I just let it sit there.
0: Yeah. No, it looks like some have been sticking it in the fridge, trying to cool it down.
1: Oh.
0: The repair guys are saying, don't do that.
1: Would that not cause condensation?
0: That's, yes.
1: Oh, okay.
0: Not a good idea. They're trying to pull the heat out of them by cooling them down, but they said it could destroy your phone. Yeah.
1: I can see how, because it's a dry, cold place, in I can see somebody having the brains to not put it in ice water, obviously, and to think, but the second alternative would be the fridge.
0: Yeah.
1: I could see that being...
0: As you mentioned, there's a sudden drop in temperature that's going to create condensation, which can lead to corrosion.
1: Yeah, it adds moisture
0: inside
1: your...
0: broken phone, yeah.
1: Totally. So... Oh, I hadn't heard of that happening. So is that something that's being done on TikTok?
0: No. This is, for once, not a TikTok thing.
1: Oh, okay.
0: They said, Samsung and Apple recommending take your phone out of direct sunlight, if that's what it is. Shut off all those apps, as you mentioned.
1: Mm-hmm.
0: If it's really hot, maybe take it out of the case.
1: Oh, never thought of that.
0: And just let it cool down naturally.
1: I never thought to take it out of the case. That's embarrassing.
0: Yes.
1: I've never taken it out of the case when it was hot.
0: Mm-hmm.
1: That's
0: sensical.
1: Some of those
0: cases, I've seen them that have a little foldy thing. It's almost like a little book.
1: Mm-hmm.
0: Like it's probably keeping the heat.
1: But, yes. Yeah. Of course it would be.
0: So.
1: Oh, geez.
0: And if you're wondering, in case, if it's, really cold out in the wintertime, don't put it in the oven.
1: Good one.
0: Somebody will be saying that. Aiden will probably be saying on the news, it's like, but they didn't say what to do when it's... Because the heat or the cold, totally horrible for them, so...
1: Well, and I don't know what the Androids do, but our iPhones, when they are too hot, they have a thing that says, like...
0: Oh, I'm too hot?
1: Yeah, too hot to operate. And it just goes black. The screen just goes black. You're shut out.
0: Mm-hmm. I know a lot of listeners are saying, Ainsley and Mark, you guys are too hot.
1: Oh, I'm sure that's what they're thinking.
0: We'll just shut you down for a few minutes on Aiden Talk. It's news time.
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3: From the national newsroom of CJ Radio, I'm Aiden Sparks. 35 highways remain closed in Manitoba weeks after heavy rain caused severe flooding and washed out roads. Some areas of the Parkland region received more than 8 inches of rain between June 6th and July 1st. Many closures are in the Roblin area, while repairs continue around Minnetonka's Bozeman and Swan River. Officials say Highway 10 may not fully reopen until late August or early September. The province says some flood victims who applied for disaster financial assistance will soon receive $500 advances. Manitoba's Elections Commissioner has cleared the Progressive Conservatives of wrongdoing over a $3,800 car rental expense that appeared on an invoice from a company offering intimacy coaching services. The NDP filed a complaint in 2024, alleging the party had forged campaign documents. Commissioner Bill Bowles says he is satisfied the expense was for a legitimate car rental during the 2023 election campaign. His investigation found the vehicle was used for campaign events, transporting people and moving supplies. Meta has launched new tools in Canada to alert parents and emergency responders when young people may be at risk of suicide or self-harm while using Meta AI. The features notify parents who use Instagram supervision tools if their teen discusses suicide or self-harm with the chatbot. Meta is also developing a way to contact emergency services when conversations suggest someone may be at risk. Experts say the tools are a positive step, but may be limited because they are not automatic and young users may find ways around them. President Donald Trump used a primetime address Thursday to repeat disputed claims about U.S. elections and push for tougher voting laws ahead of the midterms. Trump raised doubts about his 2020 loss and said he was releasing documents related to the 2020 and 2018 elections. His remarks did not provide evidence that votes were manipulated or that any election outcome was changed. Audits and reviews, including by Republicans and Trump's former attorney general, have found no significant fraud in the 2020 election. That's a look at news. Weather is next.
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0: weather. The synoptic overview is talking about Saskatchewan and Manitoba. The thunderstorm activity that blossomed overnight over southeastern Saskatchewan, riding the upper ridge, is winding down. Now confirmed to southeast Manitoba. The area will only see a short break, however, as thunderstorms are expected to ramp up once again this evening in southwest Manitoba as the low in North Dakota moves eastward, providing energy and wrapping moisture into a region from the southeast. All threats, including tornadoes, are possible this evening before transitioning to a more rain threat overnight as the precipitation values approach about 50 millimeters. There is a yellow warning for air quality in effect for Gimli Arbor, where smoke is causing or expected to cause poor air quality and reduced visibility, where southeasterly winds are bringing substantial smoke from fires in northwest Ontario into the region today. Poor air quality will continue throughout the night and into tomorrow morning. The forecast for Swan River Dauphin, a mix of sun and cloud today. There's a risk of a thunderstorm this afternoon. High of 29, humidex 37, a UV index of 7 or high. Partly cloudy overnight with a risk of a thunderstorm early in the evening and a low of 16. Tomorrow sunny, mix of sun and cloud near noon. High of 30, humidex 38, a UV index of 8 or very high. Cloudy overnight and a low of 21. Sunday, sunny, high of 32, low of 18. Monday, high of 24, low of 13. And Tuesday, a high of 27. For Nipo, Minnedosa, clearing this morning, high of 29, humidex 37, a UV index of 8 or very high. Partly cloudy overnight with a risk of a thunderstorm early in the evening and a low of 16. Tomorrow, mix of sun and cloud, becoming cloudy late in the afternoon. High of 30, humidex 38, a UV index of 8 or very high. Cloudy periods overnight with a chance of showers and a low of 17. Sunday, sunny, high of 31, low of 14. Monday, high of 25, low of 12. And Tuesday, a high of 26. For Verdun Oak Lake, clearing this morning, high of 29, humidex 35, UV index of 8 or very high. Clear overnight and a low of 15. Tomorrow, mix of sun and cloud, high of 29, humidex 30. Tomorrow, mix of sun and cloud, high of 29, humidex 36, a UV index of 9 or very high. Cloudy periods with a chance of showers overnight and a low of 17. Sunday, sunny, high of 31, low of 14. Monday, high of 25, low of 12. And Tuesday, a high of 26. For Gimli Arbor, mainly cloudy today. Clearing in the afternoon, local smoke this morning. High of 28, humidex 34, a UV index of 7 or high. Partly cloudy overnight. Risk of a thunderstorm early in the evening and a low of 17. Tomorrow, mainly sunny. High of 30, humidex 38, a UV index of 9 or very high. Cloudy periods overnight and a low of 19. Sunday, sunny, high of 32, low of 19. Monday, high of 25, low of 12. And Tuesday, a high of 25. And for Esther, hazy sunny this morning, then a mix of sun and cloud with a chance of showers late this afternoon. There's a risk of a thunderstorm as well. High of 30, humidex 35, a UV index of 8 or very high. Partly cloudy overnight with a chance of showers early in the evening and a risk of a thunderstorm. Then clearing and a low of 16. Saturday, increasing cloudiness. Chance of showers in the afternoon with a risk of a thunderstorm. High of 28, humidex 34, a UV index of 8 or very high. Clearing overnight and a low of 19. Sunday, sunny, high of 32, low of 16. Monday, high of 25, low of 13. And Tuesday, a high of 27. We'll take a look at temperatures in the listening area. First off, Esterhazy, 15 degrees. Gimli Arbor, the hot spot right now at 19. Verdun Oak Lakes, 15. Nipo, Minnedosa, 17. And Swan River sitting at 14 degrees.
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0: 12 minutes after 7 after 6 in Saskatchewan. So yesterday was a big day for me.
1: Oh.
0: Mm-hmm. I had Team Rubicon come to my house.
1: Again?
0: Well, the first time I spoke with them, we arranged, they did the pre-site survey. Mm-hmm. And so that's what they do when you call the number, which if you're wondering what that number is, I will make sure that I read it shortly. So grab a pen and paper and be ready for that if you haven't already talked to Samaritan's Purse or Team Rubicon. So the first thing they do is they send a rep or two, and they just do a little survey. Exactly what do you have on? Is it a foot of sludge? Is there no sludge? What's the situation? How many people do they need in their team? What sort of supplies do they need to bring? Of course, they come with the general stuff, I'm sure. Mm-hmm. But so that's the first visit. And so they came with a team. Well, actually, the coordinator of that team, his name is Ben. Good morning, Ben.
1: Mm-hmm.
0: He came and spoke with me, took another little look. So he wasn't the first survey team.
1: Yeah.
0: He came now, took a look today, talked to me. Am I going to be home? Is now a good time? And just got the lay of the land.
1: Mm-hmm.
0: And then him and the team came. And I'm telling you, what an amazing group of people. Just, you can feel the spirit of help. I'm not exactly sure how to communicate that through the microphone here.
1: They're working, but they're happy, or what would you call it? There's some joy there or something? They're helping somebody? Or
0: yes.
1: You know how sometimes you work with somebody, it's like, I have to come to work again.
0: They
1: today.
0: Want
1: like,
0: to be there.
1: Yes.
0: They want to be helping. And there was it was interesting, the feelings I went through, because there was a few things going on at the house yesterday, and plus I'm supposed to be doing some work on the computer, and plus, and so my instinct is, there's people doing things in the basement, I should be helping.
1: Oh.
0: But I didn't have the gear they had, and I had never removed paneling, and that is what they were there for.
1: Yeah.
0: It was just an amazing, it was a mixed bag of emotions. It was amazing in one breath, and I can identify with I didn't have the level of devastation that others did.
1: Yeah.
0: So I can identify with my basement being dismantled. Mm-hmm. And that was a mixed bag of feelings, because in one breath, I'm looking at the paneling and the mold and stuff coming out, and it's getting piled at the street, and I'm going, oh, thank gosh, that's being done.
1: Mm-hmm.
0: And in the same breath, it's like, oh, gosh, that's being done.
1: Yeah.
0: It's just such a, and Team Rubicon and Samaritan's Purse is doing the same type of work. And so I'm not one or the other. My experience was just with Team Rubicon. Just a fantastic group of folks to work with.
1: Well, and you're kind of, I kind of know how you feel, because like we did some renovations, was it a couple years ago now, which in theory were planned and we knew what we wanted to do.
0: Mm-hmm.
1: I still didn't feel in control, because there was, well, the misses and the designers and all that kind of stuff, you know?
0: Yes.
1: So I know what, I kind of know how you feel. It's like,
0: when everything's in disarray.
1: Yes, and it's like you can't necessarily stop it, and yeah.
0: Yes, yeah.
1: I got stressed. And it wasn't a mess. It was a mess after.
0: Mm-hmm. They did an excellent job with the whole clean out. Then they had a shop vac. They bring their own stuff.
1: Oh.
0: Did a nice vacuum, made sure my fans were pointed and doing the right things.
1: Thing, yeah.
0: And then he confirmed that now my name will be put on the list for spraying.
1: Okay.
0: And he said either Samaritan's Purse or somebody from Team Rubicon, one or the other, will contact me.
1: Mm.
0: But they generally don't do that until everything's dried out fully.
1: Yeah, yeah.
0: That's the goal. So now I'm in dry out mode.
1: Yeah. Well, because you want everything dry before they do anything else, right?
0: Absolutely. Yeah. But so good to know that that's what the process is. Now, in saying that, I'll give you the number for the Samaritan's Purse / Team Rubicon. One number, they're doing all the organizing. So that is 1-833-738-7743. So I'll say it one more time. 1-833-738-7743. On that same note, I also wanted to, the town of Swan River had posted about mental health supports.
1: Oh, yes.
0: I just wanted to make sure there was some awareness of what's available for us.
1: Mm-hmm.
0: And that's us as in anyone in the Valley and anyone in Canada for that matter. We've got 988, and I tried it this morning. It's not star 988. You just go to your phone and go 988 call. And that's a suicide suicide prevention and support line. So that is if you need immediate assistance, you can call that number. You can call or text that number and somebody will respond. So please know you or somebody else you know, you're not alone.
1: Yeah.
0: And that is key information. Also, Prairie Mountain Health has services available directly in Swan River. They have a phone number that you can get your hands on as well, 204-734-6601. And you can also just stop by their facility in Swan River if you need help.
1: Yeah.
0: And it's important that we're asking our neighbors, asking our family and friends, how are you doing? Mm-hmm. And they say, okay. And then you say, how are you really, how are you doing?
1: Yeah.
0: And you just pause for a minute. And sometimes that second ask, somebody will feel open enough to maybe leak some feelings out. And it's important that we talk about those. I just, that was on my heart this morning.
1: Yeah.
0: And the feelings I was feeling yesterday were overall good. And as Team Rubicon is leaving, the leader says, he opened his arms and he said, a hug? And it was just a friendly offer. And I went in, yes, please, I want a hug.
1: Yeah, sometimes you just need that.
0: Like, yeah. So if you haven't had, if you've had the privilege already, you know exactly what I'm talking about, I'm sure. And if you haven't yet, now you know what you can expect. If you do sign up and you do need that help, they're an amazing team that wants to be there and help, and they come with smiles. So,
1: yeah. Well, it's good to hear that you're doing okay, and others are doing okay, and these guys are and gals are helping.
0: We are going to make it through this. Yeah. Yes, indeed. So we're about what 20-25 minutes before we talk to Bill and Dale.
1: Bill and Dale, So we we'll do that in a bit. Put more stories and a little more sing-along, and we still have weather and there's all sorts of stuff going on.
0: Oh, yeah.
1: Yeah.
0: It's a great morning.

0: 23 minutes after 7, after 6 in Saskatchewan, as we count down to about a quarter to 8, quarter to 7 for, well, Barefoot Farms.
1: Bill and Dale.
0: Yeah, we'll see how that goes. You a big Star Wars fan, or?
1: I like Star Wars.
0: Okay. But you're not wearing the helmet this now.
1: No. Okay. I wouldn't necessarily go to a convention.
0: No?
1: That's not my like level.
0: No?
1: No.
0: How come?
1: I wouldn't not go.
0: Oh.
1: Like, if you gave me a ticket, I would go.
0: I've got some Star Wars news. Even if you're not a Star Wars fan.
1: Okay.
0: Most will know what Star Wars is.
1: Mm-hmm.
0: Yeah. Mark Hamill's lightsaber. He played Luke Skywalker.
1: Mm-hmm.
0: So the actual lightsaber he used on screen just sold at auction.
1: Okay.
0: Set a new world auction record for a screen-used Star Wars prop.
1: Okay.
0: $3.75 million.
1: Wow.
0: The lightsaber used in Empire Strikes Back, where he's facing off with Darth Vader, his father, you know.
1: Yes, yes.
0: You know, it's like, no, that's not what it is. Something like that. Luke.
1: Yeah.
0: I'm your mother. I'm not your father. Not even be a...
1: I think I'm your father.
0: Yes. Lightsaber, the hilt was sold with the fake hand, and I guess that serves as the wrist. It's some kind of thing that was designed for
1: Okay, how he holds it.
0: Mm-hmm.
1: I'm actually surprised it didn't sell for more. Is that weird?
0: Well, I don't
1: know. Like a $3 million, 3.3
0: or
1: 7.5. Okay, yeah. So almost four.
0: So...
1: that's a lot. Don't get me wrong. I just, knowing the Star Wars fans that are out there, I could see that even being sold for more.
0: Mm-hmm. Darth Vader's lightsaber sold last September.
1: Oh.
0: For $3.65 million. So the good guy sold for $3.75 million.
1: Oh, interesting.
0: So people are kind of happy about that.
1: Oh.
0: That the Force outsold the dark side.
1: Oh, there we go.
0: The Son outsold the Father.
1: There you go.
0: So, yeah, I don't have $3.75 million, so I guess... And obviously that's somebody that's got lots of money.
1: Oh, sure. And a major fan.
0: Mm-hmm.
1: To be able to have that in some glass case.
0: Yeah.

0: plans to attend the Aarberg Ag Fair July 18th and 19th. See the excitement of the rodeo action and relive history with the antique tractor pull. On Saturday, see the dirt flying during the mud bogging competition. And parents, bring your family to the kids' zone. Gates open 11 a.m. Saturday and 8 a.m. Sunday at the Silver Community Center. See more on the Aarberg Ag Society Facebook page and plan to attend the Aarberg Ag Fair this July 18th and 19th.
1: There's a yellow warning for air quality in effect for Gimli Aarberg, where smoke is causing or expected to cause poor air quality and reduced visibility, where southeasterly winds are bringing substantial smoke from fires in northwest Ontario into the region today. Poor air quality will continue throughout the night and into tomorrow morning. The forecast for Swan River Dauphin, a mix of sun and cloud today. There's a risk of a thunderstorm this afternoon. High of 29, humidex 37, a UV index of 7 or high. Partly cloudy overnight with a risk of a thunderstorm early in the evening and a low of 16. Tomorrow sunny, mix of sun and cloud near noon, high of 30, humidex 38, a UV index of 8 or very high. Cloudy overnight and a low of 21. Sunday sunny, high of 32, low of 18. Monday high of 24, low of 13. And Tuesday, a high of 27. For Nipo Minnedosa, clearing this morning, high of 29, humidex 37, a UV index of 8 or very high. Partly cloudy overnight with a risk of a thunderstorm early in the evening and a low of 16. Tomorrow mix of sun and cloud, becoming cloudy late in the afternoon, high of 30, humidex 38, a UV index of 8 or very high. Cloudy periods overnight with a chance of showers and a low of 17. Sunday sunny, high of 31, low of 14. Monday high of 25, low of 12. And Tuesday, a high of 26. For Verdun Oak Lake, clearing this morning, high of 29, humidex 35, UV index of 8 or very high. Clear overnight, a low of 15. Tomorrow, mix of sun and cloud, high of 29, humidex 30. Tomorrow, mix of sun and cloud, high of 29, humidex 36, a UV index of 9 or very high. Cloudy periods with a chance of showers overnight and a low of 17. Sunday, sunny, high of 31, low of 14. Monday, high of 25, low of 12. And Tuesday, a high of 26. For Gimli Aarberg, mainly cloudy today, clearing in the afternoon, local smoke this morning. High of 28, humidex 34, a UV index of 7 or high. Partly cloudy overnight, risk of a thunderstorm early in the evening, and a low of 17. Tomorrow mainly sunny, high of 30, humidex 38, UV index of 9 or very high. Cloudy periods overnight, a low of 19. Sunday sunny, high of 32, low of 19. Monday high of 25, low of 12. And Tuesday, a high of 25. And for Esther, hazy sunny this morning, then a mix of sun and cloud with a chance of showers late this afternoon. There's a risk of a thunderstorm as well. High of 30, humidex 35, a UV index of 8 or very high. Partly cloudy overnight with a chance of showers early in the evening and a risk of a thunderstorm. Then clearing and a low of 16. Saturday, increasing cloudiness, chance of showers.

0: About 9 minutes till Bill and Dale. We'll talk about the wildfires for a minute. Now, Mark was saying earlier that the Gimli Arberg area, they've got some air quality alerts there for that area right now. However, I think it would be likely for us to be prepared to expect perhaps some more smoke to blow in, depending on which way the wind blows.
1: Shocked that we haven't had any in Swan River here that I've noticed. But
0: I know, I wasn't going to say it out loud.
1: No.
0: I won't blame you, but I'm shocked as
1: well. But you are.
0: There's currently, at the time of the story, 858 wildfires actively burning across Canada. Nearly 200 of those are in Ontario. And then along the northern edge of Minnesota, there are some fires burning there as well, which is making that whole eastern side of the country extremely smoky. I don't know the exact cities, but in Ontario, Toronto, there were some other places as well, deemed the worst air quality in the world yesterday. There was a whole bunch of advisories. If you're pregnant, do not go outside. It wasn't like not recommended. It was like you need to stay in the air conditioning with filtered air and protect yourself that way. And they were professionals were giving out some info as to how you can protect your lungs while this is going on. Of course, the first one being to stay out of the smoke. Now, Mark had mentioned in the alert there, it also, you know, to avoid strenuous activity outside, because if you're running, you're breathing more frequently, you're taking more of that stuff into your lungs. Now, they're also suggesting that an N95 mask would help filter like 95% of the particulate that's in the air. So that's a major help. One thing that I noticed in the story, the article I found, was they were saying there's an increased number of

0: fake masks being sold.
1: Really?
2: Yeah.
0: Really.
2: And you don't find that out till, no.
0: Till you're still being affected by the smoke and it's not doing its job. Like personal protective equipment, PPE, that's what an N95 mask would fall into the genre of. And we're expecting that's their last line of defense. So if I be staying inside isn't an option and, you know.
2: Yeah, well, some have to work outside for some reasons or whatever. It's, you know.
0: And so that is our defense. And so we want to make sure if you are going to go the N95 route, try your best to make sure that's from a reputable source that you're gaining that mask. Yeah. That was a concerning to me. I had not heard that before. Air quality also impacts each person differently, of course. Children, older adults, those with diabetes, heart or lung disease are most at risk, they say. And also, so limiting exposure and staying indoors. Those are the key things that we need to make sure that we do in the fires, but feel so awful for the folks with that air quality. It was 2 years ago, was it? Now I can't even remember if it was last summer or not, but it was thick. It had blown into Swan River from the fires that were happening at that time. And,
2: yeah, I'm sure everybody has had that at one time and it's, what do you do? You have to breathe.
0: You have to breathe.
2: You have to see with your eyes. Like it starts stinging, like if it gets bad enough. And that's just for people that don't even have
0: the complex issues.
2: Yes, like the medical issues or whatever. And it's like they find it hard to. So I always think, like what is it like for the
0: And rest? In the article, it also said the smoke sinks because it's heavy.
2: Okay.
0: And so children can be more at risk. But I mean.
2: So me, somebody taller like me is okay?
0: Yep.
2: Mm-hmm.
0: Once again.
2: Yeah.
0: You tall folks.
2: Yeah. Well, I don't plan on dying. Having any kind of strenuous activity.
0: I think when it's just affecting the whole air quality, I don't know that the level would actually make that much of a difference, but I'm not a professional.
2: Okay. Well, you are, just not that professional. You're a professional radio person, aren't you?
0: I'm a professional dark chocolate eater as well.
2: Ooh. So am I. Few minutes, and Bill will be in here, and Dale, they'll be talking about whatever they talk about. It's always interesting, so stay tuned for that, and if you have some friends that would probably that don't normally listen for whatever weird reason, they probably want to hear that as well. To take us out, we'll play, happy. How's that?

0: 7:44, 6:44 in Saskatchewan. Just getting a few people talking about the smoke. A couple of people in Winnipeg asking or noticing. One knew what was going on. The other one's like, what's all the smoke in Winnipeg here? It's like, well, it's northwestern Ontario smoke coming your way. So hopefully they can, you know, handle it and just take all the precautions needed.
1: Yes, absolutely.
0: Yeah. I guess it's time probably for Dale and Bill to talk about whatever they want to talk about.
1: Yes.
0: Do you want to give them something they should talk about? Or?
1: Oh, I wouldn't dare.
0: No?
1: No.
0: Mm-hmm.
1: Well, I think we should start with the greenhouse.
0: Well, the greenhouse might be okay.
1: Mm-hmm.
0: Are you there?
2: You guys were just thinking that was like the 420 thing going on at the legislature, making all that smoke in Winnipeg. There'd be a lot of happy people if that's where it was from.
1: There sure would
0: be. Wow.
2: You know, the economy would go right up on chip sales.
0: I guess it would.
1: And drinks, yeah.
0: Anyway.
2: Morning. Dale joins us from Barefoot Farms. Good morning, Dale. We missed you last week. Oh, did I lose Dale already?
0: I think you did. I just heard him.
2: He was there a second ago. Well, we'll try. Let's see if we can get Dale back here.
0: Okay.
2: The marvels of technology sometimes.
1: Yes, technology's great when it works.
0: Mm-hmm. Yeah. Well, like we didn't even say something offensive to him.
3: Oh, there, I'm back.
0: Oh, there
3: I'm
0: you
2: go. We've got Dale now. All right. Well, good morning, Dale. We missed you last week. Almost missed you this morning, too, apparently.
3: Yeah. Well, thanks for missing me. It's appreciated.
2: So let's talk greenhouse first. I know you were closed last week. Back open now?
3: Yes, back open again. Life is good in the greenhouse. Everything's growing well. Stop on by for your fresh greens. Dill, arugula, bok choy, two types of lettuce, Swiss chard, beet greens, cherry tomatoes. Everything's growing well. Come on in.
2: Give us a little road report. What's the best way to get there these days?
3: You know, I'm the wrong person to ask. I don't know how to get here. I don't go anywhere. I don't like to leave. I'm quite happy here. I don't know. Last time I left, I went around through Lenswick, just because I hadn't been that way in quite some time. Do you happen to know the best way?
2: Well, I know Lenswick is definitely the post to detour if you want to take pavement most of the way. Lenswick detour is a pretty good one. This is South Garbage Dump Road from Swan River. That also gets through because I know from the amount of people complaining about the dust on it and all the traffic, that lots of people are able to get through that way. So your mileage may vary on that because it's a really dusty road right now, but it's one option.
3: Judging by the traffic going by the end of the driveway, there's a back way open between Minnesota and Swan, and it's getting a lot of traffic.
2: It sure is.
3: You sure can see some interesting things on gravel roads, let me tell you.
2: Oh, I think everyone does. Tell us your hours and your location before we move on.
3: My hours are 11 till 5, Wednesday through Saturday, and I'm located 1.5 miles west of Minnesota. Directly across the road from the major washout on the West Fable River.
2: Is it still washed out, or did that get fixed?
3: No, it's all repaired. You can cruise across it. They've done an amazing job, all the landscaping, and yeah, it looks beautiful. Come check it out and stop in at the greenhouse for some fresh greens while you're doing so.
2: How's your neighbor's yard turn out there? Is it still got that big, huge gash in it, or did it get bigger?
3: It is, but they're working their way down it. Now that the road repairs are done and the ditches on the south side are repaired, they're now working on the north side and into their yard and through their prep yard. So,
2: okay.
3: Yeah, it's coming along quite nicely. Well, it'll look radically different than it did before. Yes.
2: I like that. But Dale, what's on your mind?
3: Oh, where should we start? What's on Dale's mind? What about the Dolphin Hospital? Kind of thinking, what kind of odds do you give us seeing that hospital opening in the next year or two, or if ever?
2: Well, if we look back at Swan River Hospital, for some example, everyone's memory seems to be so short they don't remember that. Perfectly good hospital, had a couple roof leaks, and no one dealt with the roof leaks, got some water in it, caused some mold, ended up tearing down the entire hospital, lived without one for a while. Then built the thing we have now, which actually has more roof leaks than the one we tore down.
3: How long is a while? How long did we live without one?
2: Oh, it had to be 3 or 4 years, at least.
3: Okay.
2: So we built that temporary hospital thing out of chipboard to make it look temporary, because we didn't want to use any building materials that looked like it's permanent and scare people. So we used all chipboard. And then We had to tear that down, too. It was a long time. I know I was in the emergency room in the temporary one for a while, but by the time we had kids, we were back in the real, the new hospital. So it's a lot of years ago now, but certainly it was a thing. And I guess where I'm going with that is, so you have all this water in the Dauphin one. Hopefully some sort of management has changed and we don't just 6 months from now throw up our hands and say there's mold in the building, let's tear the whole thing down. Surely they could figure out a solution that involves saving the hospital.
3: You think that's possible?
2: I think it's totally possible.
3: Management really changed?
2: I don't know
3: if
2: they have.
3: They want to. I think they want to. It's pretty clear what they wanted to in their initial statement.
2: Yes, exactly. But that's, you know, when you look in other places with government, I'm thinking of like the old town office that we now inhabit. It was left for dead too, right? Oh no, it's got some mold. There's nothing we could do except fix the roof for $50,000, but you never did it in 10 years. So you had to abandon the building and we're going to tear it down and spent $3 million on a replacement building instead of putting a $50,000 roof on it. These things happen when you get into government. They waste.
3: Yeah, fair enough. But do we not have a whole bunch of hired private security roaming the hospital and the streets of Dauphin? How did we not get any sandbags? Or how was there no prevention?
2: Now, I've asked a few places about why I don't see any sandbags in any of the photos. And to be fair to them, I also did not see any photos showing exactly how the water got there. When you look at the hospital, you look at the sunken area of the hospital that was fully exposed to the outside, full of water, one does start to wonder about the idea of sandbags and where possibly we could have used some. I don't speak knowledgeably because I just wasn't there. I didn't see how the water got in. But it certainly looked like maybe some sandbags would have been a solution to this problem.
3: I'm just curious because we pay staff whose job it is to protect the hospital, correct?
2: Yes, correct.
3: They're there around the clock, and that's about the only thing that seems to be working in our hospitals is the security, right? There's always more of them. We're constantly hiring more of them. So they must be doing something beneficial for the rest of us, correct?
2: I assume so.
3: Yeah, that's why there's more of them. So, I guess that kind of protection isn't what they're for.
2: No. I guess we're not supposed to ask those pesky questions about sandbags. Like, we're just supposed to trust that the government is looking after us as best they can. I'm sure you feel better now.
3: I do. And speaking of trusting the government, the next thing on my mind, tell me more about this Port of Churchill Arctic Gateway group. So is the Port of Churchill owned by private entities?
2: Basically, kind of, depending on how you look at it. Arctic Gateway is a whole bunch of things all put together, right? So you certainly have some private interests in there. You have some First Nations in there. I don't know if you would call a First Nation a private interest or not, but they're in there. So it's a group of people, and presumably it's enough people together that all want the same thing so that they just make Churchill actually work. Instead of, I think, what we saw in the past where one group would own Churchill and then three other groups would do what they could to destroy it because they didn't own it. The hope here is that these people are all working together and trying to make this the best thing they can.
3: And that's the hope.
2: So
3: this year will be the first year we've moved grain through there in 5 years?
2: Isn't that crazy? We have a port sitting there that we know could ship grain. It started shipping grain in the 30s was when we first started sending it out there. We managed to not ship any for that long. But, yeah, we're actually going to ship some grain again.
3: Yeah, like basically it averaged 500,000 tons right up until 2010.
2: Yep.
3: And then, yeah. And then we gave it to an American company for $10?
2: Basically, OmniTrax. Yeah, OmniTrax, a U.S. company. They ran the place into the ground, the rail line included. You know, basically got a free rail line, didn't do any maintenance. I wonder if there was ever, like, you know, Americans are special people. Did they ever plan to operate it, or did they say to themselves, hey, we hang on to the thing for a few years and don't do much? They're going to say we could take it out and we get all the value of the recycled steel. You know, like, that's entirely possible. That was the plan.
3: For sure, but then we came along with an even better plan. Didn't we pay them $17 million for something we gave them for $10?
2: Yeah, well, that's fair, isn't it?
3: Yeah. Well, I guess we need the Americans' business, so how else would we do it?
2: We must. Yeah, it's like, it's a wonderful world.
3: And the only reason we stepped in and paid them $17 million for it is because they had ran it into the ground and it was no longer working.
2: Right. Yeah, it was so washed out. And they had some water troubles, right? Like the washouts, they maybe didn't go cause the washouts, but the washouts happened. They basically said they had no money to fix it and they had no intention of fixing it. We're just going to abandon it. Which is that same fear we saw of CN here a few weeks ago in the Swan Valley. It was washed out so bad. Everybody remembers those times when rail lines say, "Ah, we can't afford to fix it. See ya."
3: Should we not be concerned about the same thing happening to our roads and our hospitals? Kind of seems like we're going down the same path. Doesn't seem like there's a lot of fixing going on.
2: It doesn't seem like there's a lot. And, maybe the roads are that much different in Manitoba than they are in Saskatchewan. It could be the gravel's different or the clay is different or maybe the construction techniques are different. But somehow in Saskatchewan, just ask them how many of the major highways are still closed from the flood compared to how many of Manitoba's major highways are still closed from the flood. And it's an eye-opening difference.
3: I'd be more interested in asking them what their goal is. Seems to me Saskatchewan's goal is, to thrive and succeed.
2: Mm-hmm.
3: And, just as we talked about the Port of Churchill and our hospital, seems to me we just want to run it into the ground so we can give it away to somebody else.
2: There seems to be lack of caring. Sometimes you look at the smallest thing to be able to see the biggest picture. So if you look at Highway 83, that's, the only real route into the Swan Valley, and you're coming into that as a truck driver or anybody else, and you're not familiar with the area, you might want to know where the Highway 10 detour is to go around by Lenswood to get to Minnetonka. So they've erected a sign on the south side of Swan River. It's the electronic sign. And it's owned by the government. But, if you've ever worked with some of those, you can turn them to face them the way they need to turn. And then there's a locking mechanism that locks that sucker down so it doesn't move. So the sign they brought, the locking mechanism doesn't work. So it swings freely back and forth, left and right. Mm-hmm. And the other important thing to know about those signs is they're a reflective base because they use so little power. They have to point right at the traffic or you can't read them. If you're off by 25 degrees, the sign looks blank. So they put that sign there. That sign has been there now for 5-6 weeks, I guess. Must be 6 weeks we've had that sign. But that locking base doesn't work. So for the first 2 weeks, occasionally, if the wind blew the right way, you could read the sign and know where the detour was. But 95% of the time, you could not know where the detour was because the sign was pointed either out in the field or pointed out the other field or pointed behind itself because no one had locked the base. And I think it was broken was the issue, but, they didn't fix it. So then after a lot of complaining, every couple of days, they would go and realign the sign and leave it there, and it would blow away again an hour late.
3: Mm-hmm.
2: So then somebody got the idea of putting straps on it to try and strap the sucker down. And so the readability of the sign has increased. Sometimes we're at 50% now that you can actually read the sign because the straps are holding it close enough that it kind of sort of points in the right way most of the time. But still, no locking mechanism was fixed. Sign wasn't replaced with one that works. 6 weeks now, and it's kind of a wish and a prayer if you can read the sign for where the detour is. And that is considered fully acceptable by our Manitoba government. So is it a wonder why the rest is weird, too?
3: Sounds like they really want to fix the problem. And, right, just to be clear, we're going to blame the truck drivers for getting lost.
2: Absolutely.
3: Because they don't know their way around, and it's not the fault of our signage.
2: No, not at all. It's not just the Manitoba government. We've seen this in the town of Swan River. They go back a couple of years to where they had work done on Main Street, and they put up detour signs, and the arrows pointed in the wrong direction. But that arrow's pointed the wrong direction. Yeah, we didn't have a sign that went the right way. Okay, but when a truck driver hits that and turns the wrong direction, that's a big deal. Oh, is it? Well, yes, let me show you where there's now three trucks stuck at the end of the road where they can't turn around because they fall over the signs. And so we took the duct tape out and duct taped over the sign with a duct tape arrow going the other way. That helped. It helped.
3: Well, but at least you tried.
2: At least you tried. Now, our house isn't squeaky clean either. We're still finalizing getting all the barricades in place for all the holes in Swan Valley West. And it's been 2 weeks since those holes showed up, so we're still, we're not necessarily better, but we're trying.
3: Well, for sure, but well, I think we all, it's triage. We all start with the most important things, and I would say Highway 83, you know, would be where to start.
2: Likely, yes.
3: Yeah, but we're not. Like, where are all our provincial crews working?
2: Well, 83 is open, which is good. The little road update, last I heard, is they're talking the Mississippi Bridge now, maybe this fall, but probably next year before that part of 83 is open. And Highway 10, okay, they're talking the end of August before it opens fully. Now, some of it will be open sooner, but the end of August before you can actually drive from Dauphin to Swan River on Highway 10.
3: That's crazy. Do you think there would be, like, a private entity that we could, like, give our roads to that would take better care of them for us?
2: Well, Alberta does that, don't they? Even Saskatchewan places, like the Regina Bypass, is a private entity that looks after that road. Is it better or not? I don't spend a lot of time on those roads, but you probably did earlier in your career. What was your finding? Yes. Did they do a better job?
3: Yeah, and just recently made the trip all the way to the foothills and back, and you can definitely, the roads are definitely better as you go west, for sure.
2: Yeah, but I guess it's an option in Manitoba. We don't do that way, right? We've passed new laws in Manitoba that every job now has to be a union job.
3: Oh, yeah, and I had some questions about that union thing. So if you're part of a union, you vote for a union leader, and then that union sways the government, correct?
2: Yeah, it's probably a little more complex than that, but that's the basic view of it, right? You elect a leader, so, there's sub-leaders, and there's all these other things, but yeah.
3: So that would be like a multiplier on my vote. If the average person gets one vote, but then you're part of a union and that union also represents you, so would that bump your vote up to like a 1.5 votes as compared to the regular Joe Blow who's digging ditches?
2: Well, when we're talking about provincial politics, kind of, because you have to remember the NDP, if you check the party's constitution, it is the Labour Party. It's owned by the unions. So to become the leader of the NDP, you essentially have to get the major unions to agree that you should be the leader. It could maybe be done without that. You know, if you had every single other person in the province wanted you to be the premier, except the unions, maybe you'd be able to squeak it too. But in the NDP setup, for the most part, the unions are the kingmaker. So when Wab Kadoo wanted to be premier, he had to get the union on board. Once the union, you know, the MGEU, the Manitoba Government and General Employees Union, said he could be premier, then he could leave the party and become premier. That doesn't mean you get extra votes at premier voting time, but certainly you as a union picks who that person's going to be that's running for premier. Or is the rest of us wait for the boys in the back room with a bottle of whiskey to decide?
3: So the people that are part of the unions have more sway, so they would get 1.25 votes? Just to make it simple, right? If the average Joe, not a member of a union, he's not part of the Métis, and he's not part of the Native groups, because they elect their own government, which then influences our government, right?
2: Right.
3: So that would, you know, they would be the same as our unions. Like, they technically, in my mind, that seems to me that, you know, they're getting 1.5 votes to my one vote, because
2: it's
3: I'm not a member of either
2: one
3: of those three.
2: Okay. I don't know the 1.1, but it's definitely more than one, because they have more influence than you or I do when we're not a union member.
3: Okay, and then all three of them groups are basically supported by the NDP, or the NDP supports them? It's definitely a hand-in-glove relationship, right?
2: So I'm not going to tell you which chief, but one of the chiefs has a famous saying now, and that is that Wab Kadoo is an apple.
3: Red on the outside and white on the inside.
2: Correct. There's a lot of the traditional NDP base is not actually that happy with Wab Kadoo. He's wildly popular overall, but inside that NDP base, there's a lot of them that think he doesn't go far enough to the NDP, and he looks more like a conservative or a liberal.
3: Yeah, I would agree with that. I watched the end of that NDP, whatever that was there, with the moderators, and I can't even speak to it, but it was pretty clear to me. It was pretty clear to me at the end of it that Mr. Wab Kadoo wasn't all that impressed to be there and that he couldn't get out of there fast enough. So I could definitely see how that would cause some rift in the system. But back to the point of certain groups of people having more power to their vote. Is there anything that applies to the Conservative Party or the Liberal Party in the same way?
2: Or is it something groups,
3: NDP?
2: The NDP union thing is unique. The Conservative Party is unique for different reasons. And, you know, you've heard me say it many times before that the Conservatives' secret to the success they achieve is their stupidity. They don't have a group that really goes after that. It's just the Conservatives are such a closed loop that if you're on the inside circle of the Conservatives, you have a lot more influence. But, you know, the general people don't feel as much. I'll give you an example. So in the NDP land, they hold constituency association meetings, and they hold them regularly. At those meetings, they get together. All the people that are members of the NDP party in the local area are there. So, and, you know, it's not everybody. But say they have 50 or 60 people come out, and they discuss policy. And so they say, what should we do about this? What should we do about that? And they vote on it. And so from those meetings come forward this policy. They then send some of their people as delegates, two or three from each meeting, to the big provincial meeting where they have the AGM, and they again vote on policy. And they, you know, policy number one, and they debate it. And some of that is what you saw in that national NDP thing. That was them attempting to do that. But hopefully the provincial one has a hope in heck of governing. Hopefully they do a little better at their meetings. But they, you know, it's kind of that grassroots decides the policy. Now, the leader can still walk away from that if he wants. Bob can say, I know you voted for that, but that's not what I think we should do. But it's kind of that grassroots builds policy. The Conservatives on paper do the same thing. They're supposed to have constituency meetings. Some constituencies have gone 5 years between meetings when they have a sitting MLA. And I speak to Swan River. So if you go 5 years, any input on policy, is it a surprise that the party starts to stray from where it should be? And then they had an annual general meeting. I was so lucky to get to go to it. The Conservatives, for whatever reason, picked me as a delegate to go to their annual general meeting in Winnipeg. So off I went. And I expected, you know, Swan River, we might be a little backwards and not be bothering to have meetings or do anything we're supposed to. But surely the provincial is all better, right? Get there to find out, no, complete and total disaster. No voting on policy the entire day. None of that. And in fact, when, you know, stupid people like me said, so, like, there's going to be an election at some point, like, what are our policies going to be? Because, like, isn't that what we're supposed to be discussing? I was told, oh, well, we've already determined what the policies are going to be, but now is not the appropriate time for us to tell the members what we'll be having for policies. You'll hear about that during the election campaign.
3: Okay, so essentially what I'm hearing you say, if you're a Conservative, your vote would be, you know, probably like an 80%, less than one vote.
2: Less than one vote, definitely.
3: You're not getting any representation at all.
2: Right, unless you're one of those...
3: Definitely not,
2: you know,
3: getting kicked up a bit, like you're part of a union or a band. There's nobody in there fighting for you.
2: No.
3: And actually, they won't even tell you what they're doing if you're a Conservative.
2: Right. And they wonder why they don't win elections.
3: Huh. So, the Swan Valley Economic Nation, would we be not better off diverting our funds, if possible, or diverting our effort, very least, to just hiring a lawyer to represent us in front of our government? Like, why do we keep sending politicians?
2: Well, that's, you know, you're not necessarily wrong on that. Strong representation, whether it's through a lawyer, whether it's through, you know, like, step one is knowing what you want and all agreeing on, you know, what's going to help our valley. Step two is actually delivering the message, and there's a bunch of ways to do that. I would humbly suggest crying in the media that the army hasn't taken over the valley may not be one of the most effective ways, but there are ways to represent it, and certainly you could hire a lawyer and sue somebody.
3: Yeah.
2: It costs a bit. But
3: in their defense, we've watched that work all over our province repeatedly, so why not try it?
2: I guess. That's
3: right.
2: You might as well
3: try something that works for everybody else.
2: Mm-hmm. I wonder how it actually worked for everybody else. Like when you see the wheels of it up close here in the valley, or how it worked. I wonder what the results were for those other places. Because we only see it on the news, right? Like you say, calls for the army, and the army comes. And we're like, oh, they're good now. We don't worry about it anymore. But I wonder what actually happened in those places.
3: Well, the whining stopped, or it would have still been on the news. So they must have been successful, right?
2: Must have been.
4: Interesting. Yeah, the whole, you know, what a vote is worth, and it doesn't seem like a democracy to me at all. And it seems to me that the only people that get things done are lawyers, right? Which means most of our government and our rules is being decided in courts.
2: It is.
4: Not in our actual people we elected. So why do we keep sending people, elected people, expecting different results? Why don't we start sending lawyers to actually fight for us?
2: It seems like this whole idea of the courts deciding everything has the blessing of the politicians, because they could change that. Very easily they could make it so the courts weren't deciding everything, but it gives them a convenience.
4: They could change a whole lot of things for better.
2: Oh, what would we do? The judge said this. Oh, gosh, I guess. Oh, we'll have to follow it now. There's a lot of options other than that if you think you're right. You know the chances. If I was the premier and a judge told me something that I thought wasn't right for our province, that we would say, oh, well, the one judge who doesn't answer to any elected people at all, gee, you know, that judge, well, I guess we'll have to do it that way. You really think that would happen? I don't think so. And the other politicians have that exact same opportunity.
4: Precedent says that it works great, Bill. There's lots of groups getting very wealthy because they're hiring the right lawyers.
2: Absolutely.
4: And if you go to try and hire a lawyer in Winnipeg, right, when you look at their web pages, it's very easy to see who their target, who they want to represent.
2: I ran into a lawyer already in my time as Reeve of Swan Valley West. You know, we had a decision come before council that impacted the Métis Federation. And surprisingly or unsurprisingly, I was summoned to see their lawyer to explain what would happen to us if we didn't make the decision.
4: Not the person that was elected?
2: No.
4: Not their elected representative. They sent a lawyer, a professional negotiator whose only job it is to make sure they win.
2: Right.
4: Huh.
2: And they did win, but not because of that. They won because they were, in that particular decision, the right decision was to say, yes, well, I know, you have to just cast me on that. Because I found it incredibly distasteful that they sent their lawyer.
4: You're not premier yet, so you don't get to say, just trust me.
2: Yeah, I like the word yet.
4: Well, you know, I was listening earlier in the week, and I thought of a new segment that we should, you know, maybe start doing. Bill, if you were premier... And then dot, dot, dot. You fill in the rest.
2: I don't think Bob would like that.
4: Well, it's just a fun game. If you were premier, what? Right? Like, this whole, like, look at the money and the argument we're wasting on sending elected politicians to do what? These are business decisions. None of the decisions made in this country are of public opinion. Or what we want is strictly business decisions. So why are we still trying to do it the other way? Like, why are the people who are footing the bill for everything, essentially, still trying to do it the honest political, oh, this is how we do it, brother? When we can look around and see, oh, well, this is how you actually are successful and accomplish things in this country, but we're going to keep doing it this way? Right? Is that not... Should that not be the conservative model? Yeah, we know what works, but we're going to do this.
2: It's such a Debbie Downer. I hate when you're Debbie Downer and you're right at the same time.
4: How am I being a Debbie Downer? I'm coming up with solutions, right? Just hire a freaking lawyer. Be done with the elections. Be done with the offices. Be done with the photo ops, right? This is a hire professionals to do the jobs we need.
2: Yeah.
4: Seems to make sense to me.
2: Speaking of professionals.
4: What could go wrong?
2: What could possibly go wrong?
4: We won't put one person in charge. We'll make a consortium, right?
2: We'll
4: have all kinds of representatives. Yeah. And we'll put a lawyer in the head of it. Okay. Well, let's move on to, right, where, okay, well, I wanted to talk about this, and not particularly about the example that occurred in Swan Valley West or Swan River, but just in general, how how the hell do we live in a country where somebody can show up at my property and tell me I have to leave? Like, I've been through two floods right now. I wasn't going anywhere. I wasn't asking for help. And quite frankly, there's only two ways out of this life for me, and one of them's a blaze of glory or death by a thousand cuts. And, you know, going down against Mother Nature seemed pretty fun, but going down against the armed people coming down my driveway to remove me from my property would be a close second in glorious ways to go out. Like, how does anybody have that right?
2: Well, I guess, you know, the answer is collectively as a society, we allowed them to have that right. We thought it was a good idea to say that your municipal government could force you to leave your home, and it's Mother Nature, and get basically no compensation for that decision being made, right or wrong. Because even if that decision was absolutely the wrong decision, you are not allowed to sue the people that made it for making that decision. Yeah, that's your problem, that's because you elected them.
4: Well, and I agree with that. There's no repercussions on their decision. Therefore, there should be no repercussions on mine.
2: Well, if it doesn't work
4: my
2: that
4: decision
2: way.
4: Is, well, how did this happen? Like, how did this law happen? Like, I can't imagine I'm the only person in Western Canada that's going, really? This is law? Who?
2: This has been happening for years with wildfires.
4: Which lawyer did we pay to get this to happen?
2: For years with wildfires, this has been happening in Manitoba and other provinces too, but it's been very, very clearly happening in Manitoba, where there's homes that could be safely saved by someone just sticking around. You know, they have this fire guarding in place. All they need to do is hang around with a garden hose. So if one flaming pine cone hits the roof, they put that flaming pine cone out and they'd be fine. And we have made such a big deal of taking them out that their house is burned down. And then we say, sorry about that. Should have had some fire insurance. Oh, it didn't cover flaming pine cones. Yeah, your problem, isn't it? And this has been going on. It's been happening in the north more because that's where the wildfires tend to be, right? People have been complaining about it for years. Nothing's been done about it. And we continue on. And then it happens much closer to home. And we see that same level of destruction. People that absolutely would have saved their homes with no issue whatsoever losing the home because of the decision made to evacuate them. But then we get this added twist of not actually doing the evacuation, only half doing it.
4: Yeah, well, again, that's government being government, right? My question is, how did we get here? How does anybody, whether you're a government employee or not, think you have the right to come down my driveway and tell me to walk away from my life?
2: We got here because people vote with their feelings instead of with their brain. Every time someone votes for, but the drug dealers on the street, we have to elect someone that's going to look after them. We have to give them needles. We have to, that's the most important thing. And they forget that the most important thing is keeping everyone alive and letting people make some choices. If the choices are poor choices, they have to deal with some of them.
4: If your choice is to kill yourself every day, who the hell are we to step in and say no? Where did we get the ego? Where does one other man get to decide how I die?
2: This is part of the problem. The majority of people right now are voting for folks that think it's appropriate to take those decisions away from you. I've taken crap in Swan Valley West for not doing mandatory evacuation. We've seen that splashed across the media all over the country. The crap
4: on what grounds?
2: On the grounds that if I had mandatory evacuated someone, they would have got 3 free nights in a hotel. And how dare I not mandatory evacuate them so they have 3 free nights in a hotel? But to be clear, when asked specifically, did you want to be mandatory evacuated? No, because then we wouldn't have been able to save as much of our house as we did. Well, then I guess you didn't really want that. I have yet to find a person in Swan Valley West who, when they understand what a mandatory evacuation actually is, wanted it because it wasn't appropriate for us. We certainly highly recommended some people leave. Some people left and lost their house as a result. Some people stayed and saved their house. Some people stayed and lost their house. But no one died.
4: It's their decision.
2: It's their decision. We can recommend. I'm completely in favor of us calling every single person in the flood zone and saying, hey, there's a flood coming. We think you maybe should leave. But that's where we need to leave it. We need to be clear with them. If you choose to stay, we probably can't come save you. This is your choice. Make it now. But I don't, look, guys, if I was to issue a mandatory evacuation, if something came to my desk that was important enough to mandatory evacuate, I'm here to tell you there wouldn't be a discussion at the end of it. And I can't yet imagine what that thing is.
3: What would that be? I don't know what it would be. What would it be?
2: But if I was in that spot where it had to be mandatory, you would come out of that house and you would come out now. But I just, you know, it's very hard for me to imagine what that is. I guess, if you had a house on a cliff. If you had a house on a cliff and, you know, the cliff is washing away and your house is about to collapse in, I could totally be there telling you, you need to go. But would I be signing a mandatory evacuation thing for it? Because at some point, if you simply won't leave your house, you're about to be killed by it. You've got to have some choices. And however short your life is going to be, you should have some choices.
3: Built my house on a cliff.
2: I know. Or bought one on a cliff beside a river.
3: Right? Yeah.
2: I know.
3: Or built it on their floodplain or the river floods. Like,
2: I think if I knew that you were absolutely...
3: Those were my decisions.
2: If I knew you were guaranteed to die by your choice,
3: yeah,
2: that might be the point where I would step in. And I don't know if it's tied because usually what it's so clear...
3: It's my choice. It's my whole entire life that I spent working for. The accumulation of 50 years of blood, sweat, and tears. And you're going to walk up and say, you know, I think you should walk away. What if I don't want to do that all over again? What if I decide, you know what? If this is where Mother Nature gets even with me for all the shitty things I've done to her, then so be it. Who are you to decide that for me? I don't care who the hell elected you. Who are you? What gives you that right? You're not going to do it if I decide to put a shot of heroin in my veins or whatever the current drug is.
2: I'm going to help you do it then.
3: Take me out of my home.
2: To take the context of what I'm trying to say, if I knew you were guaranteed to die and I was able to save you, I'd act. But by the time I knew you're guaranteed to die, I doubt I'd be able to do anything to save you.
3: Yeah. And if it's my choice as a man, I just want to salute. Yeah. That's how he wants to go out. Good on him. Right? You can't blame him.
2: Mm-hmm.
3: There's worse ways to go.
2: Mm-hmm.
3: Yeah. Like, this is a law?
2: This is a law.
3: It's a federal law? Like, part of the Municipal Act? Is there stuff we can do about this?
2: I believe it's provincial law.
3: Maybe. So in our own little world?
2: Well, the easiest thing you can do about it, and this is going to sound horrible and like some big election thing, but the easiest thing you can do to keep things from happening is elect people that represent your values.
3: Yeah, but they can't do anything once I elect them because my vote's only worth about 3/4 of a vote as compared to these other groups that have a vote and a half.
2: I disagree with you on that.
3: Oh?
2: Same flood, same community. Different people manage half the community than the other half. One half the community is forced to let their houses be destroyed. The other half the community is allowed to try and save them. I think your vote did matter.
3: Yeah. Not seeing it. It's still the same law.
2: It's still the same law, but the person that decides how to invoke the law was different.
3: Yeah. Okay, fair enough. But the root of this question is, how did we end up with that law to begin with? How did I end up in a position where I happen to have to hope that I elected the right person?
2: I think two ways.
3: Why is the law there to begin with?
2: One, it stays because we're complacent. It was made because at the time we didn't have these problems we have now. We had a lot more people that were a lot more with it, with making those decisions. You know, when that law came out, I'm all for there being a law that says if it's really, really, really, really, really bad, we could do something. The problem comes in the who makes the choice of how bad it is.
3: True.
2: I'm not opposed to the law existing. I'm opposed to the willy-nilly application of it. Ask yourself this, and I've asked the question privately already, Did the council of the town of Swan River agree to destroy those houses, or did an unelected person who has no repercussions make the decision? And the answer is, you know, I wouldn't be asking that if I didn't already know the answer.
4: No, the answer, so, never asking questions.
2: Yeah, the person making that decision. I don't know, we're not the ballot.
4: If that person isn't a member, if they're not a member of council and they had no right to make that decision, they can be sued, correct?
2: The council delegated their authority.
4: Yeah, what does that matter to me?
2: Well, this is it, right? You elected a council, a town, whatever, that chose not
4: chose
2: to make the decision.
4: Add, yeah, so then... But they didn't choose not to make the decision. Choosing to give that to the decision to somebody else is a decision.
2: Yeah, it is.
4: Right? And they gave it to somebody who has no legal protection because they're not a member of council. So by giving it to that person, did they extend the protection of the community, like of the government, to that personal?
2: Yes.
4: How does that happen? So once I'm a council member, I can just up and decide, oh, I'm going to let you do that, and we got your back?
2: Within some confines, yes.
4: Wow.
2: Like, electing the right people is a really important thing. There's some real cultural differences. Like, look at the cultural differences between Minnetonka Bozeman, the town of Swan River, and Swan Valley West. There's massive cultural differences in those organizations. Each one of them works
4: and
2: in a different way.
4: And by cultural differences, you mean, okay, so cultural differences is how they conduct their business, not a racism cultural.
2: Not a racism, just how they conduct business. What, you know, if all three were to face the exact same decision, how the decision would get made and by who is different in all three municipalities. That's not necessarily a bad thing. It's just how it is.
4: No, I can, because we all know there's no right answer to any of these questions.
2: No, but it's...
4: there's lots of wrong answers, but there's no one right answer either.
2: Right.
4: So the cultural differences, I get it. I don't understand how you can slough off leadership and then extend the protection to that person.
2: Done all the time.
4: It's done all the time. Really? Do you have another example, Bill, of such, like, you know, where we just give up everything that is, you know, a free democratic society and just drop it in the hands of, you know, whoever we think should do it?
2: Well, most provincial decisions don't come from elected officials.
4: No. Who's making them? The lawyers?
2: The bureaucrats. In many cases, they are lawyers, but, you know, you become a minister of whatever. So you're going to say you're the minister of health. You're not in the hospitals actually solving the problems. You're in a boardroom in Winnipeg with some well-paid people coming and saying, Minister, I think you should do this because then it'll get better. Here's all the good reasons to do it. And I'm not going to mention any of the bad reasons.
4: Yeah, and those well-paid officials that are coming to visit you are financed by the unions, by the bands?
2: In some cases, the lobbyists, but internally, you know, outside of all that, if you exclude all the lobbying, just the internal decision-making process, it's not the elected person saying, here's what I think we should do. It's them signing off on the paper that the unelected people said, you should sign this.
4: And do you think that's how government should work?
2: No.
4: So why do we send elected officials? Back to my original question. Why don't we just hire the best lawyer for each role?
2: Because we couldn't even do that.
4: Oh.
2: Like the majority of people
4: because
2: voting
4: we wouldn't
2: for these
4: be able to agree.
2: Wouldn't be able to agree. And we wouldn't be able, like, if everybody understood, then there would be no end of these conversations. Because the answer to most things are pretty clear. Very few things are actually along party lines. Very rarely does the difference between a conservative and an NDP person make a difference if you have all the facts. For the most part, most reasonable people presented with the same scenario will come up with the same solution.
4: Mm-hmm. Regardless of the party.
2: Right. If that's what we're basing it on. But so often we aren't.
4: That's the goal.
2: Yeah. We're basing decisions on half information, false information, on scratching somebody's back. You're like, I've always said to our staff at Swan Valley West, if you believe a decision council made is incredibly stupid, wrong decision is something at play here, because council has never gone out to make a stupid decision. Either we know something you don't, or you know something we don't, and we should clear that up. Because you either have a fact or information. If you think what we did was wrong, and it's for sure wrong, then you know something we didn't know, and we should know it so we can fix the decision. And if you think it's wrong, but you don't know a reason, I know, right? If it's the other way, then probably you don't know something you should ask. You know, if you think this is the dumbest thing ever, say, why did you do this? And we'll tell you the reasons. And then, you know, that's how, it, in my opinion, I'm not saying they should second guess every decision, but if something seems totally in left field, clearly nobody went out to make a decision just to make a stupid decision. There had to be some sort of information either missing or extra information that somebody else didn't know that made the decision be the way it was. And that would be, you know, my hope in provincial government. And I, so one more example, self-serving as it may be. But Edith's got water troubles right now. You know, we're not as bad as it was a few years ago, but there's definite troubles with Bonita water. And we know the problem.
5: And like the water, drinking water, the water plant, or groundwater, or
2: the quality of the drinking water. So we have too much manganese in it right now. It's still below the legal limit, but we've come up as high as almost to the legal limit. It's not where we want it to be. It's not the quality we want, and we have a solution fund. And in our municipality, I know exactly what that solution is. I was involved in making that decision. I know, I understand what's broken. I understand how to fix it. I understand what preventative maintenance to do to make sure this doesn't happen again in a few weeks. In a lot of municipal governments and provincial governments, the people that are ultimately elected to make the decisions don't understand it. And instead of being there and looking at the thing, like a farmer would do, right? If you're a farmer and you have a problem with the bin, you go look at the bin. You don't sit in the house and send people, well, go look at the bin and come back and tell me what you think of it. You go out there and look at yourself. That's just a cultural difference. I am confident we know the solution to this and are doing it. But that didn't come from me sitting someplace with someone bringing me a piece of paper saying, Reeve Gade, you know, this is what we think we should do. And it's not that I'm untrusting, but I want to know. And I think anyone in municipal government should have that level of involvement. It gets tougher as you become other governments. If you're the Minister of Health, it's hard to go to every hospital every week and see what's going on. You have to start trusting some people. But in the municipal land, at least, you've got to have that direct connection, because it's small enough you can. I can manage to go to every single Swan Valley West facility in the same day if I need to. But it's that accountability is where it starts, and you see different levels of that. You see people that say, well, the staff said this was the best idea. But that's kind of throwing the staff under the bus, isn't it? Like, how about the staff explain why it's the best idea? Not blame them for making the wrong decision. Let's do our job as elected politicians. That is your job as leader. Every mistake Swan Valley West makes is my fault.

0: Shout out to all the candidates on the official posted list of candidates running for the upcoming Minnetonka election.
1: What's
0: up with this list? Why is it out there? What is it, advertising? Are they trying to drum up to get more people involved? Or I don't know. Like, is this normal?
1: No, it's not normal.
0: That was probably a bad question. We are talking about Minnetonka's postman.
1: So what the list is, under Manitoba law, and this changed a few years ago, you cannot spend money on a campaign unless you're a registered candidate. So it's part of campaign finance management. You're only allowed to spend a certain amount of money on campaigns in municipalities. So it depends on which municipality you're in, the answer is different for everyone. Some of them it's $500, some it's $5,000, some it's $50,000. Depends on the municipality. But you're only allowed to spend that much, and it's to try and level the playing field. So you don't get a trillionaire show up and spend $100 million on a campaign and blow everybody else out of the water. It's to try and make it
0: fair enough.
1: So
0: why
1: is it
0: different for different areas?
1: Because the council themselves has the power to make the decision of how much.
0: Oh. They can still put their finger on the scale.
1: Yes. You know, they could make it so you can spend $100,000 running for REEV.
0: Mm-hmm.
1: Most, I don't think they have, but you could. Anyway, what you have to do then before you campaign is register as a candidate. Before you spend money on campaigns, so there's a clear difference there. I could walk around all day long and say, vote for Bill for mayor, and I'm not actually spending any money on that. But if I pay somebody $500 to print up posters, and I put up the posters around saying, vote Bill for mayor, then I've spent some money, and I need to be registered. So for head of council, the registration starts May 1st. For councillors, it started June 1st, I think. I've checked my dates. It's open anyway. So if you're going to campaign for any municipality and you're going to start doing that, you have to register. But you're not actually nominated yet. You can't be nominated until September. There's 1 week in there you can be nominated. But you can certainly start campaigning. You can spend money on it. You can run ads. You can do whatever if you registered. So what Minnetonka has given out is a list of registered candidates. Now, if you ask the town of Swan River or Swan Valley West how many registered candidates there are today, zero. There's none. It is not normal to have a list of registered candidates like that. So something's going on in Minnetonka. I don't know whether it's a misunderstanding with the people, not knowing what they're supposed to do and not knowing why they're registering, or if it's a misunderstanding with the election officials. But what we're seeing in Minnetonka is not normal to have that long of a list of registered candidates at this point.
0: Well, now that those people's names are on that list and it's official, they can start campaigning.
1: Yes, they can. They can spend money on a campaign.
0: Anybody else that joins between now and the election, and unless they add a new list, they won't be official, so they can't campaign?
1: So the list is a reflection of reality. It is not the reality. The list is simply a list of who has filed the paperwork. You can file later this morning the paperwork to be a registered candidate, and then you would eventually be on the list when they make a new list. But being on the list isn't the important part. It's do you have the paperwork filed? And that paperwork is public. Anyone can go into the office and see who's filed it. So, publishing the list is a great transparency thing. I'm proud of them for publishing it. I'm not saying they shouldn't have, because it should be public who's campaigning. That's fine. Mm-hmm. It's just very strange to me to see a long list. Typically, the only time you'd see that is in a community where there's going to be a contested election for head of council, and there was positioning to try and keep other people from running. You know, you would see, because the Minnetonka example, you have two people running for REEV. I could totally see them making a big deal of that themselves. I'm running for REEV, so that nobody else runs for REEV, because they want to stop, you know, the six more people that are thinking of it. Because the psychology of it is, if I know, well, there's already two people running for REEV, there's no chance I could win, then I don't try.
0: Yeah, but how would these unelected people have that kind of power over our current elected officials?
1: I don't understand why the list is published as good it is. I really don't understand. But even in Swan River, the senior election official there say, I can't believe no one's registered yet. Well, I can't believe anyone has. I've never seen anyone register early for an election in a small town.
0: Yeah, I don't know. I'm getting lots of questions why my name isn't on the list, and I plan on waiting until the

0: last minute.
1: Well, even though you don't have to register ahead, the only reason you have to register is if you're spending money.
0: Okay. So more than likely, this was a push so these people could get started, the people on the list.
1: It could be, but I don't see them spending any money.
0: Yeah. So I guess it'll be interesting to see you start spending money.
1: Yeah, and how much? I don't know what the limit is in Minnetonka either for what you can spend. I've never looked it up. But someone must know.
0: Yeah.
1: And hopefully it's more than
0: $5.
1: Interesting
0: strategy to get out there in front of everybody else. And also, yeah. If you're currently on council, would you be able to put your name on this list?
1: Absolutely.
0: Or would that be a you could?
1: Absolutely. If you are on council and are planning to run, you could absolutely put your name on that list.
0: Okay. I didn't notice any current people on that list. So here's a different thing to think about.
1: You know, specifically to the you, me, and Ainsley sitting in the room there someplace. Yeah. Under CRTC regulations, the moment any of us are a registered candidate in an election, we can't be on the air.
0: Yes. Another reason I was waiting.
1: Yes. And so... You know, the general view is, I've had 500 people ask me if I'm running for Reeve, and every single one of them has got the same answer you're about to hear. I haven't officially decided yet. Because mm-hmm. the moment I say I have officially decided, I cannot be on the radio again until after the election. So,
0: you can't be on the radio, period, or you can't be talking about such... Okay.
1: Because I own the radio station, I can't be on the radio again. Until the election's over.
0: Okay.
1: So expect my official decision about 1 hour before the deadline.
0: Fair enough.
1: Unless you live under a rock, you know what that decision will be. But it won't be officially made until 1 hour before the deadline.
0: Mm-hmm.
1: As I suspect will be the same with yours and Ainsley's.
0: Yeah.
1: Because why would we shoot ourselves in the foot early?
0: I agree. And, you know, good luck to these people that are manipulating the system to get out in front.
1: Yep.
0: We're doing the same. So all's fair. Politics and more, right?
1: Awesome. Anything else? We're over time already, but it's good talking to you again. I missed you last week.
0: Oh, awesome. Oh, I missed you too. I was thinking about you a lot as I was driving across Western Canada. You know, there's water laying right from the foothills to here. Every bottle, every ditch is full. Yeah, it's amazing. And, yeah, the quality of the roads, definitely. I'm not big on, you know, privatization, but I'm not really big on our government either, so something needs to happen. But I do maintain, I don't think we should have paved shoulders. I really like the fact that in Manitoba, they're gravel shoulders.
1: Yes.
0: Because it definitely cuts down on the tailgating.
1: Need a minute very quickly before we're done. For anyone that hasn't already tuned us out. Tomorrow at 2:00, there will be a foam party at Splash Park again. This time around, it'll be Councillor Kushnerik is going out to do it, so we're kind of rotating around different council members. He's going to show up. He'll have the foam machine, the foam, all of that. And I think from 2:00 until probably 3 for an hour, maybe hour and a half, just depending on how it goes with busy, we'll be doing foam again at Splash Park in Benito.
0: Oh, awesome. And good on your counselors for stepping up and adding that to the list of things they all have to do in life. That's impressive.
1: Well, it's good for them to go see the people and just be there and be part of it, right?
0: Yeah, for sure. Shake hands, shake babies.
1: Mm-hmm. Maybe kiss the babies. Mm-hmm. You're supposed to kiss the baby.
0: Right.
1: Anyway, see you in a week, Dale. Have a good day.
0: Awesome. Bye.
2: That's going to do it for those guys. I was thinking... get a room or something. Anyway, Dale did have a sing-along song. Hank Williams Jr., A Country Boy Can Survive, and then we're going to go to the news. In the-

0: From the local information leader, this is CJ Radio News.
1: From the national newsroom of CJ Radio, I'm Aiden Sparks. Dauphin patients are facing continued uncertainty as flooding keeps the Dauphin Regional Health Center closed. Residents who rely on the hospital are now being sent to other communities for care, including St. Rose, while local services remain limited. The hospital was evacuated on Canada Day after severe basement flooding caused a power outage and damaged its ventilation system. Premier Wab Kanew has said a possible 9 to 12 month closure is unacceptable, and the province is working to speed up repairs. In a press release Thursday, the health authority said it did not have a timeline for opening the hospital. The Canadian Association of Journalists is calling on Saskatchewan RCMP to withdraw a request asking media outlets to check with police before publishing details from crime scenes. The request was sent after two RCMP officers were shot in Melville last month. RCMP said publishing some witness details can affect investigations and future interviews. The Journalists Association says the request goes against the role of a free and independent press. A 55-year-old Melville man is facing two counts of attempted murder in the case. Meta has launched new tools in Canada to alert parents and emergency responders when young people may be at risk of suicide or self-harm while using Meta AI. The features notify parents who use Instagram supervision tools if their teen discusses suicide or self-harm with the chatbot. Meta is also developing a way to contact emergency services when conversations suggest someone may be at risk. Experts say the tools are a positive step, but may be limited because they are not automatic and young users may find ways around them. A union representing rail workers is calling on Canadian National Railway to stop operating through active wildfire zones after a train crew had to be evacuated in northwestern Ontario. The Teamsters say the crew was operating near Armstrong, where wildfires have been burning out of control, when flames surrounded the train. The union says the workers were treated for smoke inhalation. CN says the crew was safely evacuated, rail operations near Armstrong have been temporarily suspended, and the company is investigating what happened.
2: It's Eisner Auction's annual Harvest Consignment Auction Sale, Swan River. 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
3: There is a yellow warning for air quality in effect for Gimli Arbor, where smoke is causing or expected to cause poor air quality and reduced visibility, where southeasterly winds are bringing substantial smoke from fires in northwest Ontario into the region today. Poor air quality will continue throughout the night and into tomorrow morning. The forecast for Swan River Dauphin, a mix of sun and cloud today. There's a risk of a thunderstorm this afternoon. High of 29, humidex 37, a UV index of 7 or high. Partly cloudy overnight with a risk of a thunderstorm early in the evening and a low of 16. Tomorrow sunny, mix of sun and cloud near noon. High of 30, humidex 38, a UV index of 8 or very high. Cloudy overnight and a low of 21. Sunday sunny, high of 32, low of 18. Monday high of 24, low of 13. And Tuesday, a high of 27. For Nipo Minidosa, clearing this morning, high of 29, humidex 37, a UV index of 8 or very high. Partly cloudy overnight with a risk of a thunderstorm early in the evening and a low of 16. Tomorrow mix of sun and cloud, becoming cloudy late in the afternoon. High of 30, humidex 38, a UV index of 8 or very high. Cloudy periods overnight with a chance of showers and a low of 17. Sunday, sunny, high of 31, low of 14. Monday, high of 25, low of 12. And Tuesday, a high of 26. For Virgin Oak Lake, clearing this morning, high of 29, humidex 35, UV index of 8 or very high. Clear overnight, a low of 15. Tomorrow, mix of sun and cloud, high of 29, humidex 30. Tomorrow, mix of sun and cloud, high of 29, humidex 36, a UV index of 9 or very high. Cloudy periods with a chance of showers overnight and a low of 17. Sunday, sunny, high of 31, low of 14. Monday, high of 25, low of 12. And Tuesday, a high of 26. For Gimli Arbor, mainly cloudy today. Clearing in the afternoon. Local smoke this morning. High of 28, humidex 34, a UV index of 7 or high. Partly cloudy overnight. Risk of a thunderstorm early in the evening. And a low of 17. Tomorrow, mainly sunny. High of 30, humidex 38, UV index of 9 or very high. Cloudy periods overnight, a low of 19. Sunday, sunny, high of 32, low of 19. Monday, high of 25, low of 12. And Tuesday, a high of 25. And for Esther, hazy sunny this morning. Then a mix of sun and cloud with a chance of showers late this afternoon. There's a risk of a thunderstorm as well. High of 30, humidex 35, a UV index of 8 or very high. Partly cloudy overnight with a chance of showers early in the evening and a risk of a thunderstorm, then clearing and a low of 16. Saturday, increasing cloudiness, chance of showers in the afternoon with a risk of a thunderstorm, high of 28, humidex 34, a UV index of 8 or very high, clearing overnight and a low of 19. Sunday, sunny, high of 32, low of 16. Monday, high of 25, low of 13. And Tuesday, a high of 27. Let's take a look at temperatures in the listening area. Yesterday, hazy 17 degrees. Gimli Arbogear, the hotspot, still 19 in our listening area of the hotspot. Verdon Oak Lakes at 16. Nipah, Minnedosa, ooh, you've bumped up to 18. And Swan River's at 16 degrees.
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1: Riot Fest.
0: Riot Fest happens in Douglas Park, Chicago.
1: Okay.
0: And this is going on September 18th to 20th. What's a big deal for us? Why would we care about what's happening in Chicago? William Shatner. That's why.
1: Okay, I've never heard of
0: still
1: that.
0: Not correlating. So Riot Fest is an annual event that goes on. There's going to be like 100 artists there, just a few off the poster.
1: Oh, 21 it's like a, it's
0: Pilots.
1: A music thing? Or?
0: It's a music thing.
1: Oh, okay.
0: 21 Pilots, Iggy Pop, Morrissey, Tool, Alanis Morissette, to name a few, and William Shatner.
1: Oh.
0: Now, you had just, I learned on the show, William uh-huh. Shatner had any albums out at all, and not one, not two, a whole bunch.
1: Yeah, I'm thinking it's like 15 of them, but.
0: And just remind everyone, William Shatner is 95 years old.
1: Yeah.
0: He has launched a heavy metal band called the Starts With a Star, Ends in Uckers.
1: Oh, yeah.
0: The Uckers. So he's going to be debuting his performance with his metal band at 95 years old at this Riot Fest.
1: Huh.
0: So that's something in itself.
1: Mm-hmm.
0: It's like I'm going, William Shatner, what? Mm-hmm. So Star Trek Legends going to debut this, like I say, in September. Now, he made some interesting requests. So for the stars, the musicians, we've often heard that they say, okay, well, I'll come, but I need a bowl of M&Ms.
1: Oh,
0: I need
1: yes.
0: a fridge full of my favorite pop. I need this, I need that. And they have these demands.
1: Mm-hmm.
0: William Shatner's demands are
1: even weirder?
0: Interesting. Yeah, they're just weird.
1: Okay.
0: So among some of his requests, he would like to, I was ready for this. My mm-hmm. story just popped away. He wants to.
1: Does he want us there? Because pay enough, we could be there.
0: Sorry.
1: You, me, all the listeners.
0: Thanks. Okay. So he wants his golf cart to be replaced with a DeLorean.
1: Mm-hmm.
0: He requested a dressing room backstage themed as Shatner's Shag Shack.
1: Oh, my.
0: That's a mouthful. 4 feet of Polish sausage,
1: mm-hmm.
0: a bowl of sauerkraut.
1: Mm-hmm. That's good for you. Both those things are actually pretty good for you.
0: They are, and yeah. I love some sauerkraut.
1: I should write that
0: down. A Montreal Canadiens jersey signed by John Stamos.
1: What?
0: You
1: know what I mean? Like, what?
0: I know.
1: Where do you get that from?
0: White tube socks.
1: Mm-hmm.
0: Underwear, and an assortment of adoptable puppies sourced from a reputable local animal rescue nonprofit, to name a few.
1: Yeah.
0: Is that not bizarro?
1: It's a little bit bizarro. Maybe he's losing it. He is 95. He's got 11 studio albums plus a few live albums and collaborative projects. 11 studio albums starting in 1968.
0: But as far as I know, this is the first metal album, or metal band slash album he'll be putting out. Wild.
1: Yeah.
0: He wants to rename a boat in his honor so that he can captain a ship again. He wants to create a classic Chicago food item named after him. And he wants to be invited to sing Take Me Out to the Ball Game at a Chicago baseball game.
1: Oh, my.
0: And even have him co-anchor the local weather with the city's favorite meteorologist.
1: Wow.
0: Like, I'm reading this. I can't make this stuff up.
1: If he came here, he wants to be with that weather dude.
0: Absolutely. Anyway, they're calling some of them impossible demands.
1: Mm-hmm.
0: They're bizarre.
1: Well, they're William Shatner.
0: But, I mean, he's 95.
1: Uh-huh.
0: He's accomplished a ton.
1: Mm-hmm.
0: The man wants a plethora of adoptable puppies.
1: A plethora yet?
0: Well.
1: Uh-huh.
0: I mean, there's worse things.
1: There is. Our time's all messed up because the guys went over a little bit. So we'll play a little bit of music and then I'll maybe do the weather again for those that missed it. But
0: okay.

That was the police on Sing Along Friday. We're going to do a story, and then I'll do the weather again, just because it ran like it ran 15 minutes ago. So how does that sound? So let's do this. Is it going to do it? And I guess we need to know how to do this properly. I think I press that button and that. There you go.

0: I figured it out. So back in the day for, what is this day, the 17th of July?
1: Whew.
0: 109 years ago, 1917, the British royal family's last name was changed. I didn't know you could just change your last name. It was Saxe-Coburg-Gotha? Anyway, they changed it to Windsor.
1: Oh, I never knew that.
0: I didn't know that either. Oh, well. How about this? 71 years ago, 1955, Disneyland opened in Anaheim, California. 67 years ago, 1959, the legendary Billie Holiday died from the effects of her heroin addiction. She was 44.
1: Oh, goodness.
0: Believe it or not, she died with only 70 cents in her bank. But she did have, like, 70 cents. That was in her bank account. They say, but she did have $750 strapped to her leg. I guess it was out of a deep-rooted fear of poverty. That's odd.
1: That is odd.
0: 59 years ago, 1967, Jimi Hendrix dropped out as the opening act for the Monkees. It says after their foolish fans failed to appreciate his musical genius.
1: Hmm.
0: To his credit, he made it through 7 of their tour dates before he had enough of them.
1: Too much monkeying around.
0: I guess so. 51 years ago, 1975, as Apollo Command Module docked, the Apollo Command Module, docked with the Russian Soyuz spacecraft for the very first time, 3 astronauts and 2 cosmonauts carried out 5 joint experiments for NASA's first international partnership. Not sure what the experiments were.
1: I'm not sure what the difference is between an astronaut and a cosmonaut. I'll have to look that up.
0: They're all monauts.
1: They are.
0: Uh-huh. Wonder where they came. What is that? Aughts anywhere or knots or...
1: Well, it has something to do with air and flying.
0: Probably. 42 years ago, 1984, Ronald Reagan signed the National Minimum Drinking Age Bill, raising the legal drinking age to 21.
1: Dun, dun, dun.
0: It's, of course, in the States. Mm-hmm. 27 years ago, 1999, Helen Hunt married Hank Azarar. They filed for divorce like a year later, but...
1: Oh, shucks.
0: He's the guy that played a bunch of stuff on The Simpsons.
1: Oh, he's familiar.
0: Chief Wiggum, he's Mo, formerly Apu.
1: Oh, Apu.
0: Yeah. He's in a bunch of other movies, too. I wonder why they only lasted...
1: A year?
0: Yeah, maybe because they look too much alike.
1: Oh, my goodness.
0: No?
1: Don't
0: they a little bit? No?
1: I don't think so.
0: Okay. 17 years ago, 2009, legendary CBS anchor man Walter Cronkite died at the age of 92. And that's the way it is what he used to always say.
1: Hmm.
0: If you have a birthday today, some other people do too. Maybe you know some of these. Billy Lord, 34, Carrie Fisher's daughter. Debbie Reynolds' granddaughter.
1: Hmm.
0: She was in a bunch of stuff. Luke Bryan's 50. There's somebody we know.
1: Yep.
0: At this point, do we know him more for American Idol or for his music, they say?
1: Ah, good question.
0: Played again Drunk on You and Crash My Party. Who else? Carrie Hart is 51. Professional motocross racer who's also married to Pink. Did you know who she's married to?
1: No.
0: Yeah, I didn't either. David Hasselhoff. There you go, Ainsley. 74 years old.
1: There you go, Ainsley.
0: Well.
1: It's a little old for me, don't you think?
0: Well, I guess so. He used to be pretty cute.
1: I'm more of a calm person. I don't like the hassle.
0: Nor the Hoff. Really big in Germany and other places there as a singer.
1: Mm-hmm.
0: Well, this is sad. Donald Sutherland would have had a birthday today, died in 2024. Kiefer Sutherland's dad.
1: Oh.
0: President Snow in the Hunger Games movies and star of the 1978 version of The Invasion of the Body Snatchers. Plus, he was, I can't remember, it was some story, I've seen it a few times, but I can't think of it. He played the dad and he had a bunch of daughters. It was like in the 1800s or 1700s. And he's trying to marry them off or something. What the heck was that called? Somebody's yelling it at the radio. James Cagney would have had a birthday today, died in 1986 as well. Today's National Tattoo Day.
1: Hey.
0: Yeah. I don't know what other national days it is, a bunch, but they sometimes just only tell us one there. Mm-hmm. Oh, Happy World Emoji Day.
1: Oh.
0: Yeah, so that's okay.
1: Those are some good days.
0: They are.
1: Plus, it's Friday.
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0: Now, if you're confused, we're just a little behind because Dale and Bill were telling us all sorts of interesting things, and time flew by. There's a yellow warning for air quality in effect for Gimli Arbor, where smoke is causing or expected to cause poor air quality and reduced visibility, where southeasterly winds are bringing substantial smoke from fires in northwest Ontario into the region today. Poor air quality will continue throughout the night and into tomorrow morning. The forecast for Swan River Dauphin, a mix of sun and cloud today. There's a risk of a thunderstorm this afternoon. High of 29, humidex 37, a UV index of 7 or high. Partly cloudy overnight with a risk of a thunderstorm early in the evening and a low of 16. Tomorrow sunny, mix of sun and cloud near noon. High of 30, humidex 38, a UV index of 8 or very high. Cloudy overnight and a low of 21. Sunday sunny, high of 32, low of 18. Monday high of 24, low of 13. And Tuesday, a high of 27. For Nipo Minidosa, clearing this morning, high of 29, humidex 37, a UV index of 8 or very high. Partly cloudy overnight with a risk of a thunderstorm early in the evening and a low of 16. Tomorrow, mix of sun and cloud, becoming cloudy late in the afternoon, high of 30, humidex 38, a UV index of 8 or very high. Cloudy periods overnight with a chance of showers and a low of 17. Sunday, sunny, high of 31, low of 14. Monday, high of 25, low of 12. And Tuesday, a high of 26. For Verdun Oak Lake, clearing this morning, high of 29. Humidex 35, UV index of 8 or very high. Clear overnight, a low of 15. Tomorrow, mix of sun and cloud, high of 29, humidex 30. Tomorrow, mix of sun and cloud, high of 29, humidex 36, a UV index of 9 or very high. Cloudy periods with a chance of showers overnight and a low of 17. Sunday, sunny, high of 31, low of 14. Monday, high of 25, low of 12. And Tuesday, a high of 26. For Gimli Arbor, mainly cloudy today, clearing in the afternoon, local smoke this morning. High of 28, humidex 34, a UV index of 7 or high. Partly cloudy overnight, risk of a thunderstorm early in the evening, and a low of 17. Tomorrow mainly sunny, high of 30, humidex 38, UV index of 9 or very high. Cloudy periods overnight, and a low of 19. Sunday sunny, high of 32, low of 19. Monday high of 25, low of 12. And Tuesday, a high of 25. And for Esther, hazy sunny this morning, then a mix of sun and cloud with a chance of showers late this afternoon. There's a risk of a thunderstorm as well. High of 30, humidex 35, a UV index of 8 or very high. Partly cloudy overnight with a chance of showers early in the evening and a risk of a thunderstorm. Then clearing and a low of 16. Saturday, increasing cloudiness. Chance of showers in the afternoon with a risk of a thunderstorm. High of 28, humidex 34, a UV index of 8 or very high. Clearing overnight and a low of 19. Sunday, sunny, high of 32, low of 16. Monday, high of 25, low of 13. And Tuesday, a high of 27. Take a look at temperatures in the listening area. Esterhazy's at 19. Gimli Arbor's up to 21 now. Verdun Oak Lake is at 17. Nipa, Minidosa, and Swan River tied at 19 degrees.
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0: almost 20 minutes after the top of the hour. So I was talking about a story at 6 about a mom who wanted to redo her basement for her boys.
1: Oh.
0: Now, she started doing, she's got a channel, Instagram or whatever the And so she's a content creator, and she's made a name for herself doing DIY projects.
1: Okay.
0: So it started for rental places. She was trying to help people bridge the gap, like maybe they're waiting to move into a home or they're in a temporary place, but something to make it just feel a little more homey for the time. So skip ahead. Now she's 8 months pregnant. And COVID's happening. They had, she had got some contractors in to help do a few things with the home her and her hubby had just bought. And this was planned to be their forever home. And so they had some projects, but then, yeah, COVID. So couldn't hire a contractor. 8 months pregnant. She's like, I'm doing something. So she went and bought, went to a local hardware store, got a table saw.
1: Yeah.
0: I'll figure this out.
1: Wow.
0: It's my kind of girl.
1: Yeah. Well, you know,
0: with coaching, Yes. I mean, we're not suggesting you go buy a table saw and start operating it without any sort of information
1: like
0: at all.
1: Willy-nilly?
0: That's not what I'm suggesting. That's how we lose fingers. So now she decided, so she's got two boys, and they were often downstairs and playing with their nets and hockey sticks and like a ball or something in the basement, playing indoor hockey, especially in the wintertime. And she said that they love it. They're both into it. They both love playing hockey.
1: Yeah.
0: So down the trail she goes. She wants to put a rink in the basement.
1: A hockey rink?
0: A hockey rink. So the picture on the left living room before.
1: Mm-hmm.
0: The picture on the right.
1: Looks like a real hockey rink, like with the background and the, like it doesn't
0: the boards, the glass, the ice.
1: Oh, that was my next question. The ice?
0: All of it. She, now not within the month before she had the baby.
1: No, but I'm just thinking.
0: But she constructed this thing without plans. Flanged. She was flying by the seat of her pants. She said she's had people ask her, like, where are the plans for this? How did you know how to do this? And she's like, until now I was winging it.
1: Mm-hmm. Good for her.
0: Yeah.
1: Yeah, no, seriously. It looks really good.
0: It looks really good.
1: Looks really good.
0: She said for them, it is all... It is all real. They sing the national anthem. They go to the locker room after. They get ready to play.
1: Wow.
0: I cannot imagine being friends with these boys and being invited over to hang out.
1: Yeah.
0: And bring your skates. My skates.
1: Yes. What do you mean?
0: What a cool thing. I've never heard of anything like that. There was some asking, you know, what about the resale value? But she's not focused on that right now.
1: No. Resale from resale.
0: But it
1: What when if you find somebody that really likes to have a skating rink in the basement?
0: True.
1: Mm-hmm. Mm-hmm. Be the only one.
0: she said that the boys absolutely love it, and she wouldn't have done anything differently. She's glad that they've got the rink down there. And okay. Just when I heard that she transformed her basement into a hockey rink, I was kind of picturing like a half-done kind of patch-together job.
1: This looks like...
0: Like maybe like something miniature... I would try to flange, like you would flange it up for your kids. And this is tune of $17,000.
1: Oh,
0: that's really? How much it costs to build this rink with everything.
1: Yeah.
0: I mean, it's a little mini basement rink. Yeah.
1: It looks really good. Like I'm really amazed.
0: Yeah.
1: Well, you never know.
0: That's a first.
1: Mm-hmm.
0: Yeah. $17,000.
1: Yeah.

0: And now it's time for
1: Random Facts.
2: Anthony and I both did the fives. So that's 10.
3: Then we smiled at each other because we're nerdy like that.
2: Yeah, I'm thinking, no, I'm only doing five, and I don't even know if I'm doing all five. The average pencil holds enough graphite to draw a line that's about 35 miles long.
3: That's not the first time I've heard that. I couldn't remember that it was 35 miles, but that's hard to even get your brain around.
2: So how many words do you think that'd be?
3: A lot.
2: They say roughly 45,000 words.
3: Wow.
2: It's neat. There's a small town in Green Bank, West Virginia, that's banned cell phones and Wi-Fi.
3: Wow.
2: Yeah, it's because of the extremely sensitive government telescope they have there. They say it's a mecca for people who are sensitive to electromagnetic waves.
3: Hmm.
2: Although, isn't the telescope a whole bunch of electromagnetic waves? Like, if you went there because you couldn't take the Wi-Fi and the... You know what that means or no?
3: Or was that, well, because it would maybe be overwhelming without or with all of it? I don't know.
2: Flight attendants in Brazil are required to have training in rainforest survival techniques.
3: Hmm.
2: Just in case, you know, they crashed in the Amazon or something. Which is, hey, that's smart because it could happen.
3: Yeah.
2: Mm-hmm. So I wonder if the ones that go over the ocean and stuff like that, do they have to take like oceanic surviving or something? I don't know. Learn how to breathe in the water.
3: Don't let go.
2: Get gills, you know.
3: Gills.
2: Gills. Who was that guy? There was some kind of show and he had gills.
3: That was Waterworld. Kevin Costner.
2: Oh, yes, okay.
3: Could breathe underwater,
2: yes,
3: or something.
2: But there also was some kind of a TV show.
3: Oh.
2: So, Mom, I'm thinking it was the guy that played Patrick Ewing or whatever, the young, yeah.
3: I'm going to give myself 50 points for a Waterworld.
2: Yeah, you did really good. That's one of my favorite shows, and a lot of people don't like it for some reason.
3: Really?
2: Yeah, I don't know why. Wow. We'll leave that one alone.
3: So we might just have three facts?
2: Well, this one's a little bit, and yeah, sure, the other one too.
3: Oh.
2: What the heck?
0: This has been today's edition of...
1: Random facts.
4: That's so random.

0: So that's going to do it for the show for today, for Sing Along Friday and for the week.
1: Mm-hmm.
0: Had a good week, I think.
1: It was a good week.
0: You know, as good as we can.
1: Mm-hmm.
0: Had a lot of fun.
1: Great picks for Sing Along, too.
0: I tried, like, really pulling the rabbit out of the hat. I don't know what that's called.
1: It was great.
0: Yeah, it was some different stuff again.
1: Mm-hmm.
0: We'll try and do better next week, too, for whatever reason. Well, maybe I shouldn't say that.
1: Yeah.
0: Then the expectations are too high.
1: Bar too high.
0: No, you should always keep it low, and then you meet it every time.
1: Meet or exceed.
0: Yeah.
1: That's right.
0: Yeah, that's what Bill always says. They always meet or exceed my expectations. And then you think for a minute. You think, oh, that's really nice. And then it's like,
1: what's okay, expect?
0: Yeah, probably not very much. Appreciate you joining us. We had a great morning. Once we set you back to your local stations, take you off the big network here, we will have that weather dude. I guess he'll be telling you what your local weather is in your area.
1: Mm-hmm.
0: And hopefully it's not too bad. You know, it's what it is right now. Try and work through it. The weekend's coming up as well. At the top of the hour, of course, we're going to have Ainsley. Hey, do you want to do the news?
1: I could.
0: Yeah.
1: Mm-hmm.
0: Aiden Sparks will be doing the news. Telling you what's up in that. Great music plan for the rest of the day. And the weekend's coming up, too.
1: You bet.
0: Mm-hmm. I don't know if you have any exciting plans, but some do.
1: Yeah, it's supposed to be some decent weather.
0: Yeah. Hopefully we can work with that.
1: Mm-hmm.
0: 6 o'clock tomorrow, that's the PM. Adam T. Elvis will be Mr. Chernowski doing...
1: Classic country.
0: Country and oldies show. Mm-hmm. Yeah, I have to think about that for a second. 6 to 9. The 9 to 10, that's an easy one. Polka, polka, polka.
1: You bet.
0: You can get your favorite polka partner and either get up and dance or just sit there and just get the toe tapping.
1: That's right.
0: That's always fun. Sunday, 10 o'clock, there'll be some gospel music playing for a bit. And then in some locations, there may be a minister telling you some of the good news.

0: plans to attend the Arburg Ag Fair July 18th and 19th. 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
1: From the CJ Radio Weather Center, here's the forecast for Winnipeg Beach, Gimli, and Arburg. Today, mainly cloudy. Clearing early this afternoon, local smoke this morning. Wind becoming northwest, 20 kilometers per hour early this morning. High 28, humidex 34. UV index 7 or high. Tonight, partly cloudy. Risk of a thunderstorm early this evening. Wind northwest, 20 kilometers per hour, becoming light late this evening. Low 17. Saturday, mainly sunny. High 30, humidex 38, UV index 9, or very high. Saturday night, cloudy periods, low 19. Sunday, sunny, high 32. Sunday night, clear, low 19. Monday, a mix of sun and cloud with 60% chance of showers.
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0: plans to attend the Arburg Ag Fair July 18th and 19th. 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On Saturday, see the dirt flying during the mud bogging competition. And parents, bring your family to the kids zone. Gates open 11 a.m. Saturday and 8 a.m. Sunday at the Silver Community Center. 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

0: plans to attend the Aarberg Ag Fair July 18th and 19th. 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Gates open 11 a.m. Saturday and 8 a.m. Sunday at the Silver Community Center. 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
1: From the national newsroom of CJ Radio, I'm Aiden Sparks. Manitoba's elections commissioner has cleared the Progressive Conservatives of wrongdoing over a $3,800 car rental expense that appeared on an invoice from a company offering intimacy coaching services. The NDP filed a complaint in 2024, alleging the party had forged campaign documents. Commissioner Bill Bowles says he is satisfied the expense was for a legitimate car rental during the 2023 election campaign. His investigation found the vehicle was used for campaign events, transporting people and moving supplies. Dauphin patients are facing continued uncertainty as flooding keeps the Dauphin Regional Health Center closed. Residents who rely on the hospital are now being sent to other communities for care, including St. Rose, while local services remain limited. The hospital was evacuated on Canada Day after severe basement flooding caused a power outage and damaged its ventilation system. Premier Wab Kanu has said a possible 9 to 12-month closure is unacceptable, and the province is working to speed up repairs. In a press release Thursday, the health authority said it did not have a timeline for opening the hospital. Legendary Manitoba curler and broadcaster Don Duguid has died at the age of 90. His son, Winnipeg Liberal MP Terry Duguid, announced the news Thursday, saying his father died peacefully Wednesday night. Don Duguid was a three-time Canadian men's curling champion and a two-time world champion, winning back-to-back world titles in 1970 and 1971. He was also a longtime broadcaster and is remembered as one of Canada's curling greats. Duguid is survived by his wife, children, grandchildren, and great-grandchildren. Demolition has started on Winnipeg's Arlington Bridge, nearly 115 years after it was built. Crews removed the first pieces Thursday morning from the section above the CPKC rail yard. The bridge, which was built in 1912, was closed in November 2023 because of structural concerns. The city says the two-year demolition will happen in stages, with the south section removed first and work on the north side expected to begin in 2027. The bridge will be taken apart piece by piece while trains continue operating below. That's a look at news. Weather is next.
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3: From the CJ Radio Weather Center, here's the forecast for Winnipeg Beach, Gimli, and Arbourg. Today, mainly cloudy, clearing early this afternoon, local smoke this morning, wind becoming northwest, 20 kilometers per hour early this morning, high 28, humidex 34. UV index 7 or high. Tonight, partly cloudy, risk of a thunderstorm early this evening. Wind northwest, 20 kilometers per hour, becoming light late this evening, low 17. Saturday, mainly sunny, high 30, humidex 38, UV index 9 or very high. Saturday night, cloudy periods, low 19. Sunday, sunny, high 32. Sunday night, clear, low 19. Monday, a mix of sun and cloud with 60% chance of showers.
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0: Join the celebration of 100 years of the Royal Canadian Legion with a free community event Sunday, July 19th from 2 till 5 p.m. at branch number 182, 146 6th Street in Gimli. 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

0: From the CJ Radio Weather Center, here's the forecast for Winnipeg Beach, Gimli, and Arburg. Today, mainly cloudy. Clearing early this afternoon, local smoke this morning. Wind becoming northwest, 20 kilometers per hour early this morning. High 28, humidex 34. UV index 7 or high. Tonight, partly cloudy, risk of a thunderstorm early this evening. Wind northwest, 20 kilometers per hour, becoming light late this evening, low 17. Saturday, mainly sunny, high 30, humidex 38, UV index 9, or very high. Saturday night, cloudy periods, low 19. Sunday, sunny, high 32. Sunday night, clear, low 19. Monday, a mix of sun and cloud with 60% chance of showers.
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1: From the national newsroom of CJ Radio, I'm Aiden Sparks. Dauphin patients are facing continued uncertainty as flooding keeps the Dauphin Regional Health Center closed. Residents who rely on the hospital are now being sent to other communities for care, including St. Rose, while local services remain limited. The hospital was evacuated on Canada Day after severe basement flooding caused a power outage and damaged its ventilation system. Premier Wab Kanu has said a possible 9 to 12 month closure is unacceptable, and the province is working to speed up repairs. In a press release Thursday, the health authority said it did not have a timeline for opening the hospital. Demolition has started on Winnipeg's Arlington Bridge, nearly 115 years after it was built. Crews removed the first pieces Thursday morning from the section above the CPKC rail yard. The bridge, which was built in 1912, was closed in November 2023 because of structural concerns. The city says the two-year demolition will happen in stages, with the south section removed first and work on the north side expected to begin in 2027. The bridge will be taken apart piece by piece while trains continue operating below. The Canadian Association of Journalists is calling on Saskatchewan RCMP to withdraw a request asking media outlets to check with police before publishing details from crime scenes. The request was sent after two RCMP officers were shot in Melville last month. RCMP said publishing some witness details can affect investigations and future interviews. The Journalists Association says the request goes against the role of a free and independent press. A 55-year-old Melville man is facing two counts of attempted murder in the case. A union representing rail workers is calling on Canadian National Railway to stop operating through active wildfire zones after a train crew had to be evacuated in northwestern Ontario. The Teamsters say the crew was operating near Armstrong, where wildfires have been burning out of control, when flames surrounded the train. The union says the workers were treated for smoke inhalation. CN says the crew was safely evacuated, rail operations near Armstrong have been temporarily suspended, and the company is investigating what happened. That's a look at news. Weather is next.
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3: From the CJ Radio Weather Center, here is the forecast for Winnipeg Beach, Gimli, and Arburg. Today, clearing this afternoon, local smoke, wind northwest 20 kilometers per hour, high 28, humidex 34. UV index 3 or moderate. Tonight, partly cloudy, risk of a thunderstorm. Early this evening, local smoke. Wind northwest 20 kilometers per hour, becoming light late this evening. Low 17, Saturday mainly sunny. High 30, humidex 38, UV index 9 or very high. Saturday night, cloudy periods, low 19. Sunday sunny, high 32. Sunday night clear, low 19. Monday, a mix of sun and cloud with 60% chance of showers.
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0: make plans to attend the Aarberg Ag Fair July 18th and 19th. 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

From the CJ Radio Weather Center, here is the forecast for Winnipeg Beach, Gimli, and Arburg. Today, clearing this afternoon, local smoke, wind northwest 20 kilometers per hour, high 28, humidex 34, UV index 3 or moderate. Tonight, partly cloudy, risk of a thunderstorm early this evening, local smoke, wind northwest 20 kilometers per hour, becoming light late this evening. Low 17, Saturday mainly sunny, high 30, humidex 34.

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1: From the national newsroom of CJ Radio, I'm Aiden Sparks. Dauphin patients are facing continued uncertainty as flooding keeps the Dauphin Regional Health Center closed. Residents who rely on the hospital are now being sent to other communities for care, including St. Rose, while local services remain limited. The hospital was evacuated on Canada Day after severe basement flooding caused a power outage and damaged its ventilation system. Premier Wab Kanew has said a possible 9 to 12 month closure is unacceptable, and the province is working to speed up repairs. In a press release Thursday, the health authority said it did not have a timeline for opening the hospital. Demolition has started on Winnipeg's Arlington Bridge, nearly 115 years after it was built. Crews removed the first pieces Thursday morning from the section above the CPKC rail yard. The bridge, which was built in 1912, was closed in November 2023 because of structural concerns. The city says the two-year demolition will happen in stages, with the south section removed first and work on the north side expected to begin in 2027. The bridge will be taken apart piece by piece while trains continue operating below. Two deaths at McTavish Lake, north of LaRange, are suspected to be wildlife-related. Saskatchewan RCMP were called Wednesday, and officers found two bodies. The province has not released the identities of the people who died or said what animal may have been involved. Conservation officers are now working to identify and locate the animal or animals responsible. Residents, cabin owners, and visitors in the area are being told to use caution while the investigation continues. Meta has launched new tools in Canada to alert parents and emergency responders when young people may be at risk of suicide or self-harm while using Meta AI. The features notify parents who use Instagram supervision tools if their teen discusses suicide or self-harm with the chatbot. Meta is also developing a way to contact emergency services when conversations suggest someone may be at risk. Experts say the tools are a positive step, but may be limited because they are not automatic and young users may find ways around them. That's a look at news. Weather is next.
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3: From the CJ Radio Weather Center, here is the forecast for Winnipeg Beach, Gimli, and Arburg. Today, clearing this afternoon, local smoke, wind northwest 20 kilometers per hour, high 28, humidex 34, UV index 3 or moderate. Tonight, partly cloudy, risk of a thunderstorm early this evening, local smoke. Wind northwest 20 kilometers per hour, becoming light late this evening. Low 17, Saturday mainly sunny. High 30, humidex 38, UV index 9 or very high. Saturday night, cloudy periods, low 19. Sunday sunny, high 32. Sunday night clear, low 19. Monday a mix of sun and cloud with 60% chance of showers.
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0: Join the celebration of 100 years of the Royal Canadian Legion with a free community event Sunday, July 19th from 2 till 5 p.m. at branch number 182, 146 6th Street in Gimli. 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

0: From the CJ Radio Weather Center, here's the forecast for Winnipeg Beach, Gimli, and Arburg. Today, clearing this afternoon, local smoke, wind northwest 20 kilometers per hour, high 28, humidex 34, UV index 3 or moderate. Tonight, partly cloudy, risk of a thunderstorm early this evening, local smoke, wind northwest 20 kilometers per hour, becoming light late this evening. Low 17, Saturday mainly sunny, high 30, humidex 38, UV index 9 or very high. Saturday night, cloudy periods, low 19, Sunday sunny, high 32, Sunday night clear, low 19. Monday, a mix of sun and cloud with 60% chance of showers.
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1: From the national newsroom of CJ Radio, I'm Aiden Sparks. The Trump administration is facing a deadline to replace tariff revenue lost after the U.S. Supreme Court struck down some of the president's import taxes in February. Trump then used another trade law to impose 10% tariffs globally, but that authority expires July 24th unless Congress extends it. The administration is now looking at other options, including Section 301 tariffs tied to unfair trade practices. Tariff revenue peaked last October, but turned negative in June as refunds were issued to importers. A union representing rail workers is calling on Canadian National Railway to stop operating through active wildfire zones after a train crew had to be evacuated in northwestern Ontario. The Teamsters say the crew was operating near Armstrong, where wildfires have been burning out of control, when flames surrounded the train. The union says the workers were treated for smoke inhalation. CN says the crew was safely evacuated, rail operations near Armstrong have been temporarily suspended, and the company is investigating what happened. President Donald Trump used a primetime address Thursday to repeat disputed claims about U.S. elections and push for tougher voting laws ahead of the midterms. Trump raised doubts about his 2020 loss and said he was releasing documents related to the 2020 and 2018 elections. His remarks did not provide evidence that votes were manipulated or that any election outcome was changed. Audits and reviews, including by Republicans and Trump's former attorney general, have found no significant fraud in the 2020 election. Demolition has started on Winnipeg's Arlington Bridge, nearly 115 years after it was built. Crews removed the first pieces Thursday morning from the section above the CPKC rail yard. The bridge, which was built in 1912, was closed in November 2023 because of structural concerns. The city says the two-year demolition will happen in stages, with the south section removed first and work on the north side expected to begin in 2027. The bridge will be taken apart piece by piece while trains continue operating below. That's a look at news. Weather is next.
2: From the CJ Radio Weather Center, here is the forecast for Winnipeg Beach, Gimli, and Arburg. Today, clearing this afternoon, wind northwest 20 kilometers per hour, high 28, humidex 34. UV index 3 or moderate, tonight partly cloudy. Risk of a thunderstorm early this evening, wind northwest 20 kilometers per hour, becoming light early this evening, low 17. Saturday, mainly sunny. High 30, humidex 38, UV index 9 or very high. Saturday night, cloudy periods, low 19. Sunday, sunny, high 32. Sunday night, clear, low 19. Monday, a mix of sun and cloud with 60% chance of showers.
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0: plans to attend the Arburg Ag Fair July 18th and 19th. 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On Saturday, see the dirt flying during the mud bogging competition. 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

From the CJ Radio Weather Center, here is the forecast for Winnipeg Beach, Gimli, and Arburg. Today, clearing this afternoon, wind northwest 20 kilometers per hour, high 28, humidex 34. UV index 3 or moderate, tonight partly cloudy. Risk of a thunderstorm early this evening, wind northwest.

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1: From the national newsroom of CJ Radio, I'm Aiden Sparks. Manitoba's elections commissioner has cleared the Progressive Conservatives of wrongdoing over a $3,800 car rental expense that appeared on an invoice from a company offering intimacy coaching services. The NDP filed a complaint in 2024, alleging the party had forged campaign documents. Commissioner Bill Bowles says he is satisfied the expense was for a legitimate car rental during the 2023 election campaign. His investigation found the vehicle was used for campaign events, transporting people and moving supplies. The Canadian Association of Journalists is calling on Saskatchewan RCMP to withdraw a request asking media outlets to check with police before publishing details from crime scenes. The request was sent after two RCMP officers were shot in Melville last month. RCMP said publishing some witness details can affect investigations and future interviews. The Journalists Association says the request goes against the role of a free and independent press. A 55-year-old Melville man is facing two counts of attempted murder in the case. The Trump administration is facing a deadline to replace tariff revenue lost after the U.S. Supreme Court struck down some of the president's import taxes in February. Trump then used another trade law to impose 10% tariffs globally, but that authority expires July 24th unless Congress extends it. The administration is now looking at other options, including Section 301 tariffs tied to unfair trade practices. Tariff revenue peaked last October, but turned negative in June as refunds were issued to importers. President Donald Trump used a primetime address Thursday to repeat disputed claims about U.S. elections and push for tougher voting laws ahead of the midterms. Trump raised doubts about his 2020 loss and said he was releasing documents related to the 2020 and 2018 elections. His remarks did not provide evidence that votes were manipulated or that any election outcome was changed. Audits and reviews, including by Republicans and Trump's former attorney general, have found no significant fraud in the 2020 election. That's a look at news. Weather is next.
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3: From the CJ Radio Weather Center, here is the forecast for Winnipeg Beach, Gimli, and Arbourg. Today, clearing this afternoon, wind northwest 20 kilometers per hour, high 28, humidex 34. UV index 3 or moderate. Tonight, partly cloudy. Risk of a thunderstorm early this evening. Wind northwest 20 kilometers per hour, becoming light early this evening. Low 17. Saturday, mainly sunny. High 30. Humidex 38. UV index 9 or very high. Saturday night, cloudy periods. Low 19. Sunday, sunny. High 32. Sunday night, clear. Low 19. Monday, a mix of sun and cloud with 60% chance of showers.
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0: From the CJ Radio Weather Center, here is the forecast for Winnipeg Beach, Gimli, and Arburg. Today, clearing this afternoon, wind northwest 20 kilometers per hour, high 28, humidex 34. UV index 3 or moderate, tonight partly cloudy. Risk of a thunderstorm early this evening. Wind northwest 20 kilometers per hour, becoming light early this evening. Low 17. Saturday, mainly sunny. High 30, humidex 38, UV index 9 are very high. Saturday night, cloudy periods, low 19. Sunday, sunny, high 32. Sunday night, clear, low 19. Monday, a mix of sun and cloud with 60% chance of showers.
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1: From the national newsroom of CJ Radio, I'm Aiden Sparks. Manitoba's elections commissioner has cleared the Progressive Conservatives of wrongdoing over a $3,800 car rental expense that appeared on an invoice from a company offering intimacy coaching services. The NDP filed a complaint in 2024, alleging the party had forged campaign documents. Commissioner Bill Bowles says he is satisfied the expense was for a legitimate car rental during the 2023 election campaign. His investigation found the vehicle was used for campaign events, transporting people and moving supplies. Via rail trains between Churchill and Winnipeg are reportedly the most frequently delayed in the country. Documents obtained by the Investigative Journalism Foundation show more than 41% of trains on the line were at least 2 hours late in 2025. The route is considered a lifeline for northern communities, including Churchill, which is not accessible by road. Arctic Gateway Group says mechanical issues, staffing, extreme weather, and infrastructure outages can all contribute to delays, but safety remains the top priority. Two deaths at McTavish Lake, north of LaRange, are suspected to be wildlife-related. Saskatchewan RCMP were called Wednesday, and officers found two bodies. The province has not released the identities of the people who died or said what animal may have been involved. Conservation officers are now working to identify and locate the animal or animals responsible. Residents, cabin owners, and visitors in the area are being told to use caution while the investigation continues. President Donald Trump used a primetime address Thursday to repeat disputed claims about U.S. elections and push for tougher voting laws ahead of the midterms. Trump raised doubts about his 2020 loss and said he was releasing documents related to the 2020 and 2018 elections. His remarks did not provide evidence that votes were manipulated or that any election outcome was changed. Audits and reviews, including by Republicans and Trump's former attorney general, have found no significant fraud in the 2020 election. That's a look at news. Weather is next.
2: From the CJ Radio Weather Center, here is the forecast for Winnipeg Beach, Gimli, and Arburg. Today, clearing this afternoon, wind northwest 20 kilometers per hour, high 28, humidex 34. UV index 3 or moderate, tonight partly cloudy. Risk of a thunderstorm early this evening, wind northwest 20 kilometers per hour, becoming light early this evening, low 17. Saturday, mainly sunny, high 30, humidex 38, UV index 9 or very high. Saturday night, cloudy periods, low 19. Sunday, sunny. High 32, Sunday night clear, low 19. Monday, a mix of sun and cloud with 60% chance of showers.
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From the CJ Radio Weather Center, here is the forecast for Winnipeg Beach, Gimli, and Arburg. Today, clearing this afternoon, wind northwest 20 kilometers per hour, high

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1: From the national newsroom of CJ Radio, I'm Aiden Sparks. Demolition has started on Winnipeg's Arlington Bridge, nearly 115 years after it was built. Crews removed the first pieces Thursday morning from the section above the CPKC rail yard. The bridge, which was built in 1912, was closed in November 2023 because of structural concerns. The city says the two-year demolition will happen in stages, with the south section removed first and work on the north side expected to begin in 2027. The bridge will be taken apart piece by piece while trains continue operating below. A union representing rail workers is calling on Canadian National Railway to stop operating through active wildfire zones after a train crew had to be evacuated in northwestern Ontario. The Teamsters say the crew was operating near Armstrong, where wildfires have been burning out of control, when flames surrounded the train. The union says the workers were treated for smoke inhalation. CN says the crew was safely evacuated, rail operations near Armstrong have been temporarily suspended, and the company is investigating what happened. Via rail trains between Churchill and Winnipeg are reportedly the most frequently delayed in the country. Documents obtained by the Investigative Journalism Foundation show more than 41% of trains on the line were at least 2 hours late in 2025. The route is considered a lifeline for northern communities, including Churchill, which is not accessible by road. Arctic Gateway Group says mechanical issues, staffing, extreme weather, and infrastructure outages can all contribute to delays, but safety remains the top priority. 35 highways remain closed in Manitoba weeks after heavy rain caused severe flooding and washed out roads. Some areas of the Parkland region received more than 8 inches of rain between June 6th and July 1st. Many closures are in the Roblin area, while repairs continue around Minnetonka's Bozeman and Swan River. Officials say Highway 10 may not fully reopen until late August or early September. The province says some flood victims who applied for disaster financial assistance will soon receive $500 advances. That's a look at news. Weather is next.
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3: From the CJ Radio Weather Center, here's the forecast for Winnipeg Beach, Gimli, and Arbourg. Tonight, partly cloudy, risk of a thunderstorm early this evening, wind northwest, 20 kilometers per hour, becoming light early this evening, low 17. Saturday, mainly sunny, high 30, Humidex 38, UV index 9, or very high. Saturday night, partly cloudy, low 19. Sunday, sunny, high 32. Sunday night, clear, low 18. Monday, sunny, high 26. Monday night, clear, low 15.
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0: Join the celebration of 100 years of the Royal Canadian Legion with a free community event Sunday, July 19th from 2 till 5 p.m. at branch number 182, 146 6th Street in Gimli. 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Sunday, July 19th, 2 till 5 at the Legion in Gimli.
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0: From the CJ Radio Weather Center, here's the forecast for Winnipeg Beach, Gimli, and Arbourg. Tonight, partly cloudy, risk of a thunderstorm early this evening, wind northwest, 20 kilometers per hour, becoming light early this evening, low 17. Saturday, mainly sunny, high 30, Humidex 38, UV index 9, or very high. Saturday night, partly cloudy, low 19. Sunday, sunny, high 32. Sunday night, clear, low 18. Monday, sunny, high 26. Monday night, clear, low 15.
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1: From the national newsroom of CJ Radio, I'm Aiden Sparks. Meta has launched new tools in Canada to alert parents and emergency responders when young people may be at risk of suicide or self-harm while using Meta AI. The features notify parents who use Instagram supervision tools if their teen discusses suicide or self-harm with the chatbot. Meta is also developing a way to contact emergency services when conversations suggest someone may be at risk. Experts say the tools are a positive step, but may be limited because they are not automatic and young users may find ways around them. A union representing rail workers is calling on Canadian National Railway to stop operating through active wildfire zones after a train crew had to be evacuated in northwestern Ontario. The Teamsters say the crew was operating near Armstrong, where wildfires have been burning out of control, when flames surrounded the train. The union says the workers were treated for smoke inhalation. CN says the crew was safely evacuated, rail operations near Armstrong have been temporarily suspended, and the company is investigating what happened. President Donald Trump used a primetime address Thursday to repeat disputed claims about U.S. elections and push for tougher voting laws ahead of the midterms. Trump raised doubts about his 2020 loss and said he was releasing documents related to the 2020 and 2018 elections. His remarks did not provide evidence that votes were manipulated or that any election outcome was changed. Audits and reviews, including by Republicans and Trump's former attorney general, have found no significant fraud in the 2020 election. VIA rail trains between Churchill and Winnipeg are reportedly the most frequently delayed in the country. Documents obtained by the Investigative Journalism Foundation show more than 41% of trains on the line were at least 2 hours late in 2025. The route is considered a lifeline for northern communities, including Churchill, which is not accessible by road. Arctic Gateway Group says mechanical issues, staffing, extreme weather, and infrastructure outages can all contribute to delays, but safety remains the top priority. That's a look at news. Weather is next.
2: From the CJ Radio Weather Center, here's the forecast for Winnipeg Beach, Gimli, and Arbourg. Tonight, partly cloudy, risk of a thunderstorm early this evening, wind northwest, 20 kilometers per hour, becoming light early this evening, low 17. Saturday, mainly sunny, high 30, Humidex 38, UV index 9, or very high. Saturday night, partly cloudy, low 19. Sunday, sunny, high 32. Sunday night, clear, low 18, Monday, sunny. High 26, Monday night clear, low 15.
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0: plans to attend the Aarberg Ag Fair July 18th and 19th. 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

0: From the CJ Radio Weather Center, here's the forecast for Winnipeg Beach, Gimli, and Arbourg. Tonight, partly cloudy, risk of a thunderstorm early this evening, wind northwest, 20 kilometers per hour, becoming light early this evening, low 17. Saturday, mainly sunny, high 30, humidex 38, UV index 9, or very high. Saturday night, partly cloudy, low 19. Sunday, sunny, high 32. Sunday night, clear, low 18. Monday, sunny, high 26. Monday night, clear, low 15.
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1: From the national newsroom of CJ Radio, I'm Aiden Sparks. Manitoba's elections commissioner has cleared the Progressive Conservatives of wrongdoing over a $3,800 car rental expense that appeared on an invoice from a company offering intimacy coaching services. The NDP filed a complaint in 2024, alleging the party had forged campaign documents. Commissioner Bill Bowles says he is satisfied the expense was for a legitimate car rental during the 2023 election campaign. His investigation found the vehicle was used for campaign events, transporting people and moving supplies. Meta has launched new tools in Canada to alert parents and emergency responders when young people may be at risk of suicide or self-harm while using Meta AI. The features notify parents who use Instagram supervision tools if their teen discusses suicide or self-harm with the chatbot. Meta is also developing a way to contact emergency services when conversations suggest someone may be at risk. Experts say the tools are a positive step, but may be limited because they are not automatic and young users may find ways around them. 35 highways remain closed in Manitoba weeks after heavy rain caused severe flooding and washed out roads. Some areas of the Parkland region received more than 8 inches of rain between June 6th and July 1st. Many closures are in the Roblin area, while repairs continue around Minnetonka's Bozeman and Swan River. Officials say Highway 10 may not fully reopen until late August or early September. The province says some flood victims who applied for disaster financial assistance will soon receive $500 advances. Two deaths at McTavish Lake, north of LaRonge, are suspected to be wildlife-related. Saskatchewan RCMP were called Wednesday, and officers found two bodies. The province has not released the identities of the people who died or said what animal may have been involved. Conservation officers are now working to identify and locate the animal or animals responsible. Residents, cabin owners, and visitors in the area are being told to use caution while the investigation continues. That's a look at news. Weather is next.
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3: From the CJ Radio Weather Center, here's the forecast for Winnipeg Beach, Gimli, and Arbourg. Tonight, partly cloudy, risk of a thunderstorm early this evening, wind northwest, 20 kilometers per hour, becoming light early this evening, low 17. Saturday, mainly sunny, high 30, Humidex 38, UV index 9, or very high. Saturday night, partly cloudy, low 19. Sunday, sunny, high 32. Sunday night, clear, low 18. Monday, sunny, high 26. Monday night, clear, low 15.
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At 5:37 p.m. Central Daylight Time Friday, Environment Canada has ended a severe thunderstorm warning for Parkland, Manitoba. Roblin. Severe thunderstorms associated with this alert have weakened, or moved out of the area. Adiset Ashtot Setter Avosedusot Lemonhadi, Oviomo Canada Termine Alert Dorage Violopul Parklo Le Manitoba. Obla. Les orages violents associés à cette alerte se sont affaiblis ou quitté la région.

0: From the CJ Radio Weather Center, here's the forecast for Winnipeg Beach, Gimli, and Arburg. Tonight, partly cloudy, risk of a thunderstorm early this evening, wind northwest 20 kilometers per hour, becoming light early this evening, low 17. Saturday, mainly sunny, high 30, Humidex 38, UV index 9, or very high. Saturday night, partly cloudy, low 19. Sunday, sunny, high 32. Sunday night, clear, low 18. Monday, sunny, high 26. Monday night, clear, low 15.
1: You won't find this in the big city, but then again, you won't find the big city in Gimli. 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

0: From the CJ Radio Weather Center, here's the forecast for Winnipeg Beach, Gimli, and Arbourg. Tonight, partly cloudy. Risk of a thunderstorm early this evening. Wind northwest, 20 kilometers per hour, becoming light early this evening. Low 17, Saturday, mainly sunny. High 30, Humidex 38, UV index 9, or very high. Saturday night, partly cloudy. Low 19, Sunday sunny. High 32, Sunday night clear. Low 18, Monday sunny. High 26, Monday night clear. Low 15.
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